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0: The Wallabies have secured a 28-all draw with Argentina in Mendoza. Australia was awarded a penalty try with 10 minutes remaining in their second test. Fullback Tom Wright has told Nine he's got mixed emotions about the result.
2: Well, this is a little awkward. 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
0: Mendoza, Australia was awarded a

0: The Storm beat the Sharks 24-20. The Raiders locked in a win over the Cowboys 50-30. The Warriors took down the Seagulls 31-30. The Swans stunned the Lions at the SCG to secure a 53-point win. And Dane Sweeney's run at the US Open has come to an end. The Aussie defeated in the third round. It's 4 minutes past 10. That's the latest news and sport.
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4: Hello and good morning. There is a strong wind warning for Hunter Coastal waters, continuing clear, windy and sunny. Northwest to southwesterly winds 20 to 30 kilometres per hour. They will turn southeast to southwesterlies and ease by early afternoon and later on this evening. 23 for the coast, 25 for the valley and 26 for Singleton. For all the latest weather updates, head to 2NURFM.com.au.

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5: Hello and good morning. There is a strong wind warning for Hunter Coastal Waters, continuing clear, windy and sunny. Northwest to southwesterly winds 20 to 30 kilometres per hour. They will turn southeast to southwesterlies and ease by early afternoon and later on this evening. 23 for the coast, 25 for the valley and 26 for Singleton. For all the latest weather updates, head to 2NURFM.com.au.

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I woke last night to the sound of thunder. 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
3: Hello and good afternoon. That strong wind warning for Hunter coastal waters remains in place across the Hunter. Those northwest to southwesterlies will ease and turn southeast to southwesterly, becoming light later on this evening. A mild night on the way tonight, partly cloudy with a possible shower and forecast tops tomorrow. 22 for the coast, 24 for the valley. For all the latest weather updates, check it out at 2NURFM.com.au.
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Hello again and welcome to American Top 40. My name's Casey Kasem and I'm all set to count down the biggest hits in the USA. Our official rankings come directly from Billboard Magazine's nationwide survey of radio stations and record stores. Every week here in Hollywood, we put it all together and count them down to the top song in the land. Last week, the number three song was Believe It or Not, the theme from The Greatest American Hero by Joey Scarberry. At number two was Slow Hand by the Pointer Sisters. And at number one last week was this song.

0: Diana Ross and Lionel Richie with Endless Love, last week's number one song in the USA. This is American Top 40. I'm Casey Kasem, and here come this week's 40 biggest hits in the land.
1: Number 40.
0: A year and a half ago, Australia's Little River Band were in the 40 with Cool Change, and they're back, debuting this week with The Night Owls.

The first of 9 foreign acts on American Top 40 this week from Australia, the Little River Band, at number 40 with a debut song called The Night Owls. I'm Casey Kasem. This is AT40 in Hollywood. 8 years ago in Dallas, 6 men formed a band and called it Point Blank. They're still based in Texas, and last week their first chart single debuted in the countdown at number 40. Up a notch this week to 39, Point Blank with Nicole.

0: Survey song number 39 on American Top 40, moving up a notch, second week on the chart. Their first hit song, Point Blank, doing Nicole. Next up, a hit song by a superstar of the 70s whose last number one song was I'm Sorry.
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0: Debuting at number 38 is the newest Top 40 hit by a superstar of the 70s, the man who hit number one with Sunshine on My Shoulders, Annie's song, Thank God I'm a Country Boy, and I'm Sorry. Here's John Denver with Some Days Are Diamonds.

0: John Denver back on the chart after a 4.5 year absence. He debuts at number 38 with Some Days Are Diamonds. Coming up is the latest hit by the first recording act in the history of the charts to debut on the album chart in the number one position. And this artist has performed that amazing feat not once, but twice.
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0: The five-man band called Silver Condor move up two notches to 37 with You Could Take My Heart Away.
6: You

The five-man band Silver Condor, moving from 39 to 37 with You Could Take My Heart Away. This is Casey Kasem on American Top 40 in Hollywood, and now we're up to the latest hit by the first recording act in the history of the charts to debut on Billboard's album survey in the number one position. Back in June of 1975, an album by this singer-songwriter from England titled Captain Fantastic and the Brown Dirt Cowboy galloped onto the album chart and without a week's hesitation went straight to number one. And nobody else in the history of the charts, not Elvis or the Beatles or the Bee Gees, had ever managed to do that before. That tidy little bit of chart mastery was enough to shatter all existing records and to dazzle the recording industry. But it wasn't enough for the man who set that record. Just 5 months later, he disproved the theory that lightning never strikes the same place twice by debuting on the LP chart at number one with another album, Rock of the Westies. That pop wizard is, of course, Elton John, the first recording act in history to debut at the number one position on the album chart, and the only act to do it twice. This week, Elton John debuts in the countdown at number 36 with Chloe.

Elton John's 28th Top 40 hit. At number 36, he debuts with his latest, Chloe. You're hearing the hottest hits in America as the countdown continues. Every week, American Top 40 is heard in the 50 states and around the world on great radio stations like WCLG, Morgantown, West Virginia, KFXY, Morgan City, Louisiana, and 4AK, Toowoomba, Queensland, Australia. British-born Robbie Patton's first chart single falls 9 notches to number 35. Robbie's song is Don't Give It Up.

0: Robbie Patton on American Top 40, falling from number 26 to 35 with Don't Give It Up. A listener in Illinois wants to know which duo in the rock era has had the most top 40 hits. Well, it isn't Hall & Oates, and it isn't Simon & Garfunkel, but it is two men. Details coming up.
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7: John Schneider's first hit peaked at number 14, dropped to number 20, and this week to number 34. It's Now or Never.
9: It's

0: John Schneider, actor and singer, at number 34 in American Top 40 with a tune he's kept in the 40 for 11 consecutive weeks. It's Now or Never. Well, now we're up to the question about the top duo of the rock era. Comes from Beth Millard in Belleville, Illinois. And she wants to know which duo has had the most top 40 hits. Well, the pop chart has seen many duos over the years, including successful acts like Sonny and Cher, The Righteous Brothers, Hall & Oates, Simon & Garfunkel, and The Carpenters. In fact, Karen and Richard Carpenter are in second place as the duo with the most top 40 hits. They've racked up 20. But the duo in first place? Well, they have even more. From 1958 to 1967, these two men hit the top 40 a total of 26 times. 15 of those records made the top 10, and 4 were number one smashes. Bird Dog, Wake Up Little Susie, Kathy's Clown, and All I Have to Do Is Dream. This duo is a brother act. One is named Phil, and the other Don. Last name? Everly. So there's your answer, Beth. The duo with the most top 40 hits are the Everly Brothers. Thanks for writing in. Now on with the countdown.
1: Number 33.
0: Big soul recording star Rick James is the highest debuter in our pop countdown this week. His last hit was Give It To Me, Baby, and this is his follow-up single. Debuting at number 33, Rick James with a song he co-wrote called Super Freak.

0: 29-year-old Rick James, debuting with the highest debuter of the week at number 33 with a song titled Super Freak. 32 big ones to number one, and we're counting them down.
1: KCE's Coast to Coast, American Top 40.
0: The only singer currently in the countdown who was born in Hollywood is the woman whose recent number one smash mentions three of the biggest movie stars in Hollywood history: Jean Harlow, Greta Garbo, and Bette Davis. The song, of course, is Bette Davis Eyes. And here's Kim Carnes' follow-up, climbing four notches this week to number 32, Draw of the Cards.
2: Slide

moving from 36 to 32, second week on the chart on American Top 40 with her third Top 40 solo hit and her fifth time on the 40, it's Kim Carnes and Draw of the Cards. Now from the AT40 archives. Another of the number one songs of the 60s, and we're up to August 1967. This was the 169th number one single of that decade, Ode to Billy Joe by Bobby Gentry.

In our weekly review of all the number one songs of the 60s from the AT40 archives of August 1967, that was Bobby Gentry with Ode to Billy Joe, Billboard's 169th number one single of the 60s. This is American Top 40 in Hollywood, California, counting down the most popular songs in the USA. I'm Casey Kasem. We'll continue in a moment. 31 big hits to go to the number one.

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1: Good afternoon, I'm Jamel Wells. Australia has stepped up its response to the devastating floods in Nepal. 47 Australians deployed to Nepal include drone operators from New South Wales and Queensland. More than 5,000 people are missing, with more than 1,400 confirmed deaths. The number of Australians unaccounted for is still 36. Australia's healthcare practitioner watchdog has been accused of failing to investigate allegations of negligence and misconduct. Patients who've notified APRA about poor treatment and care allege their concerns have been dismissed without investigation. Reforms to the watchdog are underway. The federal opposition has confirmed its migration plan is in its final stages. Under the plan, immigration numbers will be capped based on available housing. Shadow Immigration and Home Affairs Minister John O'Dunham has told the ABC it's a detailed plan.
2: That will include reference to the cohorts of visa classes we want to manage and bring down, and of course what those numbers will be.
1: An investigation's underway after a woman's body was pulled from the water at Bondi Beach. Jacob Pittelow reports.
3: Emergency services were called to the beach just after midnight to a Concern for Welfare report. A woman believed to be aged in her 30s was found unresponsive in the water. Police performed CPR after pulling her onto the beach, but she could not be revived. The woman is yet to be formally identified. Anyone with information is being urged to contact police or Crime Stoppers. Jacob Pittelow, Sydney.
1: Crews are fighting a number of bushfires in New South Wales. High temperatures across southeast Queensland have also led to a 24-hour fire ban in that state. Senior forecaster Philem Hanafy says conditions should improve tonight and into next week.
4: During the latter part of Sunday, we'll see a southeasterly wind change move up along the east coast, and that will drop the temperatures during the second half of Sunday. And then from Monday, we'll see temperatures back more into the mid to high 20s.
1: And a world record attempt for the largest number of cheerleaders is underway in Melbourne. The San Francisco 49ers squad are leading the attempt in Federation Square. The event comes ahead of Australia's first local NFL game at the MCG later in the week. In finance, one Australian dollar is buying around 72 US cents.
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1: Former US Open champion Coco Gauff has maintained her record of never losing before the fourth round. She beat Spain's Cristina Busca to reach the last 16. Gauff says she goes into any match on her guard.
5: It's just tennis. Some days just don't go your way. But I feel like the tour on both sides has so much depth. So honestly, yeah, it's an upset. But really amongst the players, you're like, well, it's not really that surprising. But I guess again, numbers-wise, for you guys, it may feel that, like, surprising.
1: The Eels are preparing to take on the Dragons before the Panthers battle the Tigers in this afternoon's NRL. Brisbane Lions coach Chris Fagan says he's disappointed after their 53-point loss to an understrength Sydney Swans. Western Bulldogs suffered a 22-point loss to Adelaide Crows. The Wallabies have secured a 28-all draw with Argentina. In the golf, all Australians failed to make the cut at the Euro Masters tournament in Switzerland, and Formula One races will be shorter next year. Teams have agreed on a plan to cut race distances from 305 kilometres to 290. That's news and sport.
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1: Guitarist Ray Parker Jr. has played on top 40 hits for superstars like Diana Ross and Stevie Wonder. As a leader of radio, he's had 5 top 40 hits, including the band's current single, moving up a couple of notches to 21. It's called That Old Song.

0: Ray Parker Jr. and Radio at number 21, moving up 2 on American Top 40 with That Old Song. Coming up, a hit by a band that's made it into the top 40 with more lead vocalists than any other group in chart history. Of this group's 5 original members, each has sung lead on at least one of their many top 40 hits.
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0: Here's a recent number 1 country hit that moves up 2 notches this week to number 20. The group that sings it is Alabama.

number 20 in popularity this week on American Top 40, the group Alabama and their hit song Feels So Right. I'm Casey Kasem, this is American Top 40, and we're up to the current hit now by a band that's made the Top 40 with more lead vocalists than any other group in chart history. They're a five-man American institution who've been hitting the charts since way back in 1962. And since then, they've racked up a total of 29 Top 40 hits, mostly about cruising, surfing, and fun in the sun. Of course, I'm talking about the Beach Boys. And in the 19 years since the Beach Boys began charting, all five original members of the group have been featured as lead singer on at least one Top 40 single. Now, over the years, there have been several groups that have hit the Top 40 with as many as three different lead vocalists, including Chicago, the Eagles, and the Temptations. And, of course, the Beatles did it with all four members. But only the Beach Boys have had hits in which five members take their turn singing lead. That's Mike Love, Al Jardine, and the three Wilson brothers, Brian, Carl, and Dennis. And now, at number 19 in our survey, here's a medley of eight of their old hits. But not all five members are represented here. It's Carl Wilson on Good Vibrations, Al Jardine on Help Me, Rhonda, guest vocalist Dean Torrance of Jan and Dean on Barbara Ann, and Mike Love on the remaining five hits. Here they are, the Beach Boys.

The Beach Boys medley, now at number 19, moving up 5 notches, 4th week on the chart. The last time British rock group ELO were in the countdown, they went to number 8 with Xanadu, a co-hit with Olivia Newton-John. Now here's their current hit, moving up 3 to number 18. Hold on tight, ELO.

0: ELO, the Electric Light Orchestra at number 18 on American Top 40, moving up three notches, fifth week on the chart with Hold On Tight. Coming up, the current solo hit by the first American artist to lead a popular English group. And a lot of Americans still think he's English.
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1: Number 17.
0: Pat Benatar's fifth top 40 hit moves up two notches to 17 this week. It's called Fire and Ice.

Survey song number 17, Moving Up Two Notches, Fire and Ice by Pat Benatar. Well, now we're up to a comeback hit by the first American artist ever to lead a popular all-English group, which might sound like a very distinctive trademark, but he tells us a lot of Americans still think he's English. He's the man who hit with Love is Alive and Dreamweaver, Gary Wright. And he says it all started back in 1965, right after he graduated from New York University. Gary spoke a little German, and he wanted to live in Europe for a while. So he enrolled at the University of Berlin to study psychology. But after a few months, his interest switched to music. Gary left school to begin playing in small clubs around Europe. A few months later, he signed a contract with a top English manager and formed the group Spooky Tooth. For the next 7 years, Gary Wright was lead singer, songwriter, and keyboard man. And they built a large, loyal following in Britain and the U.S. Then in 1974, when the group split up, Gary returned to America to do session work and begin a solo career. And he's done pretty well for himself. But he tells us a lot of fans in the U.S. still think he's English, including top rock concert promoter Bill Graham, who still books Gary into his all-English shows. This week, Gary Wright is at number 16 with his third top 40 hit. Here's American Gary Wright with Really Wanna Know You.

0: At number 16 in our countdown of the 40 biggest hits in the USA, moving up two notches, Gary Wright and Really Wanna Know You. Coming up are the 15 most popular songs in the country.
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0: Every week, American Top 40 is heard in the 50 states and around the world on great radio stations like WIBV, Belleville, Illinois, WHVL, Hendersonville, North Carolina, and 5RM, Barrie, South Australia. Now here's the Greg Kinn Band up two notches to 15 with The Breakup Song.

The Greg Kinn Band. His first hit single on American Top 40 is at number 15, moving up a couple of notches. The Breakup Song. I'm Casey Kasem. This is American Top 40. 4 weeks ago, the Manhattan Transfer peaked at number 7. This week, they dropped from 12 to 14 with Boy from New York City.

0: Tim Hauser, Alan Paul, Janice Siegel, Cheryl Benteen, The Manhattan Transfer with Boy from New York City, at number 14, falling two notches, as the countdown rolls on.
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8: 40. The five-man San Francisco band Pablo Cruz move up a couple of notches to number 13 with their fifth Top 40 hit, Cool Love.
9: A room full of faceless strangers. Here I am again.

0: Pablo Cruz on American Top 40 with Survey Song number 13, seventh week on the chart, moving up two with Cool Love. From Hollywood, this is Casey Kasem, and the countdown continues till we get to the top.
1: Number 12.
0: Eddie Rabbit's last hit, I Love a Rainy Night, went all the way to number one. Now, here's the current hit from his new album. It's the title track, and it moves up four notches to number 12, Step by Step.

0: Eddie Rabbit at number 12, moving up four with Step by Step. Next up on American Top 40, the 17th Top 40 hit by a superstar who's hit number one on the country chart 11 times.
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0: We're up to the 17th Top 40 hit by a superstar, Kenny Rogers. It's his 11th number one country song called I Don't Need You, at number 11 on American Top 40.

Kenny Rogers peaked at number 3 a couple of weeks ago with that song. Second week at number 11, I Don't Need You. Now, from the AT40 archives. Another of the number 1 songs of the 60s. We're reviewing them all from January 1960 to December 1969, and we're up to October 1967. This was the 171st number 1 single of that decade, To Sir With Love by Lulu.

0: In our weekly review of all the number one songs of the 60s from the AT40 archives of October 1967, that was Lulu with To Sir With Love, Billboard's 171st number one single of the 60s. This is Casey Kasem in Hollywood counting down the most popular songs in the USA on American Top 40. We're 10 big hits away from the number one song in the land, and the countdown will continue in just a moment.
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2: Good afternoon, I'm Jamel Wells. Miracle rescues are continuing in Nepal, with an Australian expert now on the ground trying to evacuate trapped workers. Nelson Scott reports from Kathmandu.
3: A 64-year-old Nepali woman has been pulled alive from her mud-covered house 10 days after devastating floods. She's been airlifted to Kathmandu and is receiving treatment. Hundreds of workers remain trapped in hydropower tunnels in the country's north. Three employees have now been rescued from the site. Renowned Australian geologist Arnold Dix is now on the ground near the Tibetan border after previously directing operations from Victoria. Mr. Dix and his team are probing the deep shafts of the tunnels for air, desperate to find more people still alive. Nelson Scott, Kathmandu.
2: The US military says it's carried out strikes on three Iranian oil tankers in the Gulf. Washington claims Tehran earlier targeted two of its Navy ships with missiles. It's a week since the US and Iran resumed attacks. The federal opposition wants people who burn or desecrate the Australian flag to face jail time. The coalition will introduce its National Symbols and Heritage Protection Bill to federal parliament later this year. Liberal leader Angus Taylor has told News 24 the legislation is also to protect monuments.
4: It's time to stand up for Australia, our heritage, our history. Look, it's not beyond criticism, of course, but graffiti and paint and so on monuments that are part of our history, the burning of our flag, it's just completely unacceptable.
2: The federal government's being encouraged to act on New South Wales crime figures living overseas. Police believe gang leaders are orchestrating crimes from thousands of kilometres away. The Attorney General's being urged to hurry through Interpol red notice applications for underworld kingpins. Tributes are continuing for former Liberal MP Peter Katsimbanis, who died yesterday, aged 60. Mr. Katsimbanis served in the parliaments of Western Australia and Victoria and was a prominent Greek Australian. Former WA Liberal MP Peter Collier says he'll be remembered as a great man.
5: To me, Pete was a loyal foot soldier. I knew that if I was in the trenches at any time, if I turned left or right when those Exocet missiles were going over the top, he'd be there. I'm going to miss that.
2: Parts of southeast Queensland remain under a 24-hour fire ban. High temperatures are expected to start easing tonight. In finance, one Australian dollar buying 72 US cents.
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2: The first of the quarterfinal places are up for grabs at the US Open. Craig Gabriel reports.
6: This is the only major out of the four where Carlos Alcaraz and Tommy Paul have not met. Alcaraz won every other time and overall has a 6-2 record against the American. Paul last won in August 23 on hard court. Alcaraz says it's complicated playing Paul, but looks forward to it.
7: I'm excited.
6: Daniil Medvedev goes in against Francis Tiafoe, holding a 6-1 record. Daniil beat him this year in Brisbane and previously at the US Open. Ben Shelton takes on what seems to be a rejuvenated Stefanos Tsitsipas, and Aryna Sabalenka will play the fans and Taylor Townsend. Craig Gabriel, New York.
2: In this afternoon's NRL, Parramatta has a 16-10 halftime lead over the Dragons. Later, the Panthers take on the Tigers. North Melbourne defender Luke McDonald says he backs the club's decision to remove the senior coach. Alistair Clarkson was sacked on Wednesday ahead of the final season of his 5-year contract. You're up to date. That's the latest news and sport.
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11: Hello and good afternoon. That strong wind warning for Hunter coastal waters remains in place across the Hunter. Those northwest to southwesterlies will ease and turn southeast to southwesterly, becoming light later on this evening. A mild night on the way tonight, partly cloudy with a possible shower and forecast tops tomorrow. 22 for the coast, 24 for the valley. For all the latest weather updates, check it out at 2NURFM.com.au.
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0: Now on with our countdown of the 40 biggest hits in the USA. I'm Casey Kasem, this is American Top 40, and we're on our way to the number one song in the land.
13: Number 10.
0: Joey Scarberry dropped 7 notches to number 10 with Believe It or Not, the theme from The Greatest American Hero, the Wednesday night TV series. Joey Scarberry.

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There's a song that 2 weeks ago was at number two. Last week fell to number three. Still in the top ten at number ten is Joey Scarbury with Believe It or Not, the theme from The Greatest American Hero. I'm Casey Kasem. This is American Top 40. Here's a recent number one record by Australian-born Rick Springfield. Rick drops four notches to number nine this week. His song, Jesse's Girl.

0: Rick Springfield, born and raised in Sydney, Australia. He's at number 9 with his former number 1 smash, Jessie's Girl. You know, for a band on tour, one of the biggest expenses is renting the equipment they need. Sound gear, lights, sometimes the stage itself, and the trucks to carry it all. Well, there's one band who converted that expense into $4 million of income. Details and their latest hit coming up.
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0: American Top 40 is heard in the 50 states and around the world every week on great radio stations like WENK, Union City, Tennessee, WFMO, Fairmont, North Carolina, and 4MK, Mackay, Queensland, Australia. Soul and pop stars, the Commodores, move up a notch to number 8 with Lady, You Bring Me Up.

The Commodores at number 8 in our countdown of the 40 biggest, third week in the top 10 with Lady, You Bring Me Up. You know, in the music business, when most bands go on tour, they have to rent nearly every piece of equipment they use. The sound system, the lights, the stage they perform on, and the trucks to carry it all. A really expensive part of taking your show on the road. But there's one band who converted that heavy expense into heavy profits. The group I'm talking about is Journey from San Francisco. Some years ago, Journey's manager, Herbie Herbert, took an expensive chance. Even though that band hadn't had any big hits, he decided that it would cost Journey too much in the long run to keep renting equipment. And so he formed a company called Nightmare Incorporated, through which Journey purchased lighting, sound equipment, trucks, and even real estate holdings. It was a big investment to make. But last year, Nightmare Incorporated grossed $4 million in rentals. Herbie Herbert says investing in all that equipment was a big risk, but it's paid off in the long run and will continue to pay off for Journey long after the band retires. But retiring is not something Journey wants to do in the immediate future. Here they are at number 7 with Who's Crying Now?

0: Journey with their biggest hit to date, second week in the top 10, moving from 10 to 7, Who's Crying Now? Coming up, a long-distance dedication expressing admiration for a woman who had a serious problem and showed tremendous courage in confronting it.
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0: We're on our way to the number one song in the land and counting down.
1: Number six.
0: Juice Newton's first top 40 hit, Angel of the Morning, peaked at number four. Now here's her follow-up single, Queen of Hearts, which may have peaked last week at number six. It's still number six this week. Here's Juice Newton.

Juice Newton's been in the top 10 for 6 consecutive weeks. Second week at number 6 with Queen of Hearts. I'm Casey Kasem. This is American Top 40. Well, now we're up to one of the many long-distance dedications that come in every week asking us to play a song that is related to the writer's personal life. This letter's from Tracy in Lakewood, California. She writes, "Dear Casey, I've known this lady for 16 years, but I've only been aware of her drug addiction for the last 5. In these 5 years, I've watched this lady's life slowly dissolve. Her family was at a loss, for she didn't think she had a problem and didn't want any help. In April of this year, her addiction reached the worst point ever, and her daughter left home. Because of this, this brave lady took the first step and realized she had a problem. She committed herself to a hospital where she spent 6 weeks in therapy. Casey, the lady is my mother, and I've never been so proud to say so before. She's home now and much better. We've become very close these last couple of months. It's nice to have my mother back, and I want her to know how much I admire her strength and courage. I'd like to dedicate The Best of Times to her, because that's what we're having now. Thank you, Tracy." Okay, Tracy, here's your long-distance dedication.

0: From March of this year, Styx with the Best of Times, a long-distance dedication from Tracy in Lakewood, California, to her mom. Up next on American Top 40, the number one country song in the land. Casey's Coast to Coast.
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0: This next song is the 18th number one country hit for Ronnie Millsap. And it's his third Top 40. Up two notches to number five, No Getting Over Me.

Ronnie Millsap on American Top 40 at number 5 with There's No Getting Over Me. I'm Casey Kasem. This is AT40 in Hollywood. Now let's take a look at the number 1 records on the other Billboard charts. Number 1 in the country chart, we just heard it. No Getting Over Me by Ronnie Millsap. Number 1 in the soul chart, Endless Love by Diana Ross and Lionel Richie. And number 1 in the album chart, Belladonna by Stevie Nicks. Now, here's something for you numerology fans. A tale of fours, as Foreigner moves up 4 notches to number 4 with a hit from their album, Four. Here's Urgent.

0: three Englishmen and an American who compose Foreigner. On American Top 40, they move from number 8 to number 4 with Urgent. Up next, a hit from the new number 1 album in the USA.
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0: Now we're up to the hit from the new number 1 album in the USA. An LP titled Belladonna by Stevie Nicks. Up a notch to number 3 is Stevie's single from that album called Stop Dragging My Heart Around.

0: The third most popular song in the USA, moving up a notch this week, Stevie Nicks with Tom Petty and the Heartbreakers, and Stop Dragging My Heart Around from the number one LP in the land as the countdown continues.
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7: G'day there, Greg Richard with you this Sunday afternoon. We're counting down the Australian Top 10 from the 5th of September 1981, and we're at number 2. It's Shaken Stevens, and You Drive Me Crazy.

0: That was the Australian Top 10 for this week. Stick with us. Casey Kasem will reveal his number one very soon on 2NURFM 103.7.
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2: Top 40. And we're up to the two top songs in the land. Number two. In 1979, the Pointer Sisters took a song called Fire to number two. They've never hit number one. Now their current hit is at number two for the second week in a row. Here are the Pointer Sisters with Slow Hands.

The Pointer Sisters, produced by Richard Perry. The song at number two, second week in a row, is Slow Hand. And now we're up to the number one song in the land on American Top 40. It's a vocal duet that's as popular as any vocal duet of the past decade. Since 1970, its 4 weeks at number one are matched only by Peaches and Herb's Reunited and by Elton John and Kiki D's Don't Go Breaking My Heart. To beat that 4 weeks, we have to go back 12 years to the year 2525, because that's when the rock era record was established by Zager and Evans with their vocal duet in the year 2525. It spent 6 weeks at number one. Well, this current smash vocal duet has a chance at that record, and we'll be watching. Now, here it is. The number one song in the USA for its fourth week in a row, Endless Love, by Diana Ross and the man who wrote it, Lionel Richie.

The fourth consecutive week at number one on American Top 40, the title tune from the motion picture, Endless Love. Diana Ross and Lionel Richie. And there you have them, the 40 most popular records in America as determined by Billboard magazine for the week ending September 5th, 1981. American Top 40 is produced in Hollywood by Watermark Incorporated. Executive producer Tom Rounds. Producer Don Bastani. With Matt Wilson, Meryl Schindler, Daryl Morton, Jeff Leonard, Stu Jacobs, Paul Libeskind, and Ann Stroeker. I'm Casey Kasem. Join me next week, and again, we'll count down the 40 most popular songs in the USA. Till then, keep your feet in the ground and keep reaching for the stars. And keep your radio tuned right where it is.

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1: Good afternoon, I'm Jamel Wells. Australia has stepped up its response to the devastating floods in Nepal. 47 Australians deployed to Nepal include drone operators from New South Wales and Queensland. More than 5,000 people are missing, with 1,400 confirmed deaths. The number of Australians unaccounted for is 36. Australia's healthcare practitioner watchdog has been accused of failing to investigate allegations of negligence and misconduct. Patients who've notified APRA about poor treatment and care allege their concerns have been dismissed without being investigated. Reforms to the watchdog are underway. The federal opposition has confirmed its migration plan is in its final stages. Under the plan, immigration numbers will be capped based on available housing. Shadow Immigration and Home Affairs Minister John O'Dunham has told the ABC it's a detailed plan.
2: That will include reference to the cohorts of visa classes we want to manage and bring down, and of course what those numbers will be.
1: Police have issued a warrant for a Victorian man accused of attacking his parents and brother with an axe. The man's father and brother, aged 76 and 47, have life-threatening injuries. His 74-year-old mother is critically injured. Police are searching for 48-year-old Peter O'Ryan. Airlines are putting on extra flights to cover the AFL and NRL finals. Brian Wilson reports.
3: With teams from South Australia, WA, Queensland, New South Wales and Victoria facing off for the AFL flag, demand for travel is expected to be unusually high. Demand for the NRL finals, particularly from Queensland, has also surged. Qantas and Jetstar are adding more than 30 flights and an extra 8,000 seats to their schedule, while Virgin is also boosting its capacity. So far, there's been no sign of abnormal price rises. Brian Wilson reporting.
1: We're being reminded of the important role fathers play in the health and well-being of their children this Father's Day. The Fathering Project's Dr. James Brown says every positive interaction a father has with their child can have long-term benefits.
4: That by them turning up and showing, you know, every day, those little moments of care and concern and love and interaction for their kids, that they are contributing to the long-term benefits for their children.
1: In finance, one Australian dollar is buying 72 US cents.
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1: In the NRL, the Dragons beat Parramatta 24-22. The clash between the Panthers and Tigers is just getting underway. Brisbane Lions coach Chris Fagan says he's disappointed after their 53-point loss to an understrength Sydney Swans yesterday. Western Bulldogs suffered a 22-point loss to the Adelaide Crows. Former US Open champion Coco Gauff has maintained her record of never losing before the fourth round. She beat Spain's Christina Buxa to reach the last 16. Gauff says she goes into any match on her guard.
5: It's just tennis. Some days just don't go your way. But I feel like the tour on both sides has so much depth. So honestly, yeah, it's an upset. But really amongst the players, you're like, well, it's not really that surprising. But I guess, again, numbers-wise for you guys, it may feel that. Like, surprising.
1: And in golf, all Australians failed to make the cut at the Euro Masters tournament in Switzerland. That's news and sport.
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11: Hello and good afternoon. That strong wind warning for Hunter coastal waters remains in place across the Hunter. Those northwest to southwesterlies will ease and turn southeast to southwesterly, becoming light later on this evening. A mild night on the way tonight, partly cloudy with a possible shower and forecast tops tomorrow. 22 for the coast, 24 for the valley. For all the latest weather updates, check it out at 2NURFM.com.au.
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1: Good afternoon, I'm Jamel Wells. An Australian tunnelling expert has arrived in Nepal with hundreds of workers trapped underground, possibly still alive. Nelson Scott reports from Kathmandu.
2: A Chinese citizen has been pulled alive from a hydropower tunnel in Nepal 10 days after flooding trapped workers under mud and debris. The man's escape means three employees have now been rescued from the Shishuli project. Renowned Australian geologist Arnold Dix has arrived here in Kathmandu after coordinating operations remotely from Victoria. Mr. Dix and his team are sweeping the tunnels for survivable air pockets, holding out hope more workers may still be alive. AFP victim identification specialists have also arrived in Nepal to assist the relatives of 36 Australians still missing. Nelson Scott, Kathmandu.
1: Russia and Ukraine have agreed to pause strikes on each other's capital cities for 3 days. The move comes as US envoys travel to the region to negotiate peace talks. US President Donald Trump says he wants the conflict settled.
3: President Zelensky and President Putin, they truly hate each other. You know, last week they lost 32,000 people, mostly soldiers, during the last month. It's got to get settled.
1: A worker's died after being attacked by a crocodile at a wildlife park in Papua New Guinea. The man was in an enclosure at Port Moresby's Adventure Park. An investigation's continuing after a woman's body was pulled from the water at Bondi Beach. Emergency crews administered CPR, but she couldn't be revived. Detectives are searching for a man accused of attacking his parents and brother with an axe in Victoria's Latrulli. Police say Peter O'Ryan argued with his family in their home yesterday. Detective Senior Sergeant Rod Finlay says the 48-year-old is known to police.
4: He's seen around the community a lot. He's itinerant, but he's seen regularly through Morwell, through Traralgon and definitely up around the Tyres area, which are the areas that we're focusing our search on.
1: Victoria's opposition is promising $40 million in incentives to attract medical workers to regional areas. The scheme will include payments of up to $10,000 and help with housing. Shadow Health Minister Georgie Crozier says the package will help towns that have no medical services.
5: The cutbacks and the staff that can deliver the services are not there. This policy will better connect the growing health workforce with the rural and regional hospitals that need them.
1: Parts of southeast Queensland are under a 24-hour fire ban due to hot weather. The ban includes Ipswich and the Lockyer Valley. In finance, one Australian dollar buying 72 US cents.
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1: In the NRL, the Panthers have a 26-0 halftime lead over West's Tigers. Earlier Dragons star Tyrrell Sloan drilled a 43-metre field goal in his final game for the club to beat the Eels 24-22 in Wollongong. North Melbourne defender Luke McDonald says he backs the AFL club's decision to remove the senior coach. It comes after Alistair Clarkson was sacked on Wednesday ahead of the final season of his 5-year contract. McDonald says the club is not where it wants to be.
6: I want to be playing finals. But to be honest, like when a decision like that happens, like the first thing like you sort of do as players is reflect on yourselves, and like we've got to be better. We've got to play better footy and put ourselves in better positions so like we don't lead to these decisions.
1: At the US Tennis Open, Australian Dane Sweeney has been beaten by Luciano Dideri in the third round. You're up to date. That's the latest news and sport.
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11: Hello and good afternoon. That strong wind warning for Hunter coastal waters remains in place across the Hunter. Those northwest to southwesterlies will ease and turn southeast to southwesterly, becoming light later on this evening. A mild night on the way tonight, partly cloudy with a possible shower and forecast tops tomorrow. 22 for the coast, 24 for the valley. For all the latest weather updates, check it out at 2NURFM.com.au.
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4: The state's agriculture minister is promising more funding and support for veterinarians and wildlife carers in the Hunter as they contend with the growing threat posed by the bird flu outbreak.
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5: Your LinkedIn report has named Newcastle as one of Australia's best cities to build a career, having one of the country's fastest rising job markets. Projects such as the development of high-speed rail have professionals being drawn to the region rather than some capital cities.
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0: kolejna jesienna piosenka to Jesienny Pan, śpiewa Hanna Banaszak.
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Well, this is a little awkward. 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
3: 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I'm Warwick Gilbertson, family law specialist at Turnbull Hill Lawyers. 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Both formalise the division of property and superannuation. 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
4: 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I love it. 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

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This is Peter Vratkovsky on 2NUIFM 103.7 in Newcastle and Hunter. 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

0: Well, this is a little awkward. 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
1: Macedonia, the suffering land, is a song inspired by the turbulent history of the country we belong to. Music and lyrics written by Branko Ѓорѓиевски, arranged by Dragi Mitev. 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

0: 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I he taimini pē, teo lau atu ai ki I vesi whola whola. Ko I vesi whola whola me he tohi kolose. I will be reading the English version and Bernadette will be reading the Tongan version. Colossians 3, verses 16 to 21. Let the message of Christ dwell among you richly, as you teach and admonish one another with all wisdom through psalms, hymns, and songs from the Spirit, singing to God with gratitude in your hearts. And whatever you do, whether in word or deed, do it all in the name of the Lord Jesus, giving thanks to God the Father through him. Wives, submit yourselves to your husbands as is fitting in the Lord. Husbands, love your wives and do not be harsh with them. Children, obey your parents in everything, for this pleases the Lord. Fathers, do not embitter your children, or they will become discouraged.
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3: Welcome back to your favourite part of the month with your favourite radio show host, Waikalapi Masima. I will let our special guest introduce herself.
4: Malolele, guys. It's me, Bernadette again, Bernadette Ono. I'm back.
3: That's maybe my favourite host. So today, our topic will be marriage. I'll be asking you, Bernadette, some questions about married life. Yeah, you're married. You have kids. A kid.
4: Yay.
3: Okay. So the first question we have is, Koeha ai ngahi whakalotolahi te ke malawa ke vahe vahe moi kakai o kulolotonga te hotel ke mali. And in English, what are the most helpful tips you have for someone who's looking to get married?
4: Okay, guys, I'm just going to answer in English because I can't see in Tongan. But anyways, my first tip would be, and this is not in order, these are just tips that I just come up with from the top of my head. But the first one would be, ask yourself if you really know who you're getting married to. Ask yourself if you've seen your partner when he or she is angry. That's a big one. I remember when, before I got married, Mum asked me, are you sure you know what he's like when he's angry? And I remember I was so confident and I was like, yeah, I actually have. But the truth is, no, I haven't. And that is because I never tested that boundary. I didn't see my husband. Like, I never, angry at anything, like angry enough at least, for me to see him that angry. But that doesn't matter to me because I can handle my husband. But why that would still be an advice for me is because in today's day, a lot of, husband and wife, when they get married, they don't really know what the partner is like. So when they do react, whatever the situation is, some people will get so angry that they would turn to, tamate'i. You know what that means. But yeah, like, people would be so angry that they would even think to tamate'i their partner. And that's not what you want. So that's definitely like a big tip that I would give. And, take your time, don't rush, because we have all the time in the world to get married. If you're someone who's getting married, no matter what, my advice would be to remember God in everything you do, whether you're in a good place or a bad place. Talk to God because he's the answer to everything. And don't expect too much from your partner. It will only upset you, and that will only be your own fault. People aren't perfect, and marriage is a journey. So you have to let your partner learn to be something or someone great. And for me, that why I shared that was because I remembered my first few weeks in marriage. Mom and dad used to call, like, video FaceTime me, and they would be like going on dates and like having dinner and whatever. And I remember, like, the first time they ever called me and they were on a date, it was like the first few weeks of my marriage. And at that time, we were like still boring, like at the boring stages of our marriage. And we've never been on a date at the start. So to me, I was so jealous. I was like, I expected, like I saw my mom and dad and I thought, like, what the heck? That's supposed to be me. And I remember saying to mom, man, I wish I had a husband like that one. Then I got in trouble. And mom said to me, like, girl, shush. Like, don't be like that to your husband because your dad wasn't always like that. And yeah, it's so true. Like, my husband's not like that anymore. He takes me out on dates now. But, you know, like I said, marriage is a journey. So yeah, that's my last but most important tip.
3: I wish I could answer this question too, but I am not married yet, so that advice was for me too. Okay, so the second question I have for you today is, koe ha o ngahi mea na ke whakaamu na ke ilo ki mua pea ke toki mari. And in English, what are some things you wish you knew before you got married?
4: Okay, to be honest, when that question, like when you asked me that question beforehand, the first thing that came to my mind was I wished I spent more time with my family before I got married. And that's nothing on my husband, but it's the truth. Like, I do remember when I got married, and I remember that it was nothing like what I thought it was going to be.
3: Mm.
4: Even in the first week, like after you come out of, like, you know, honeymoon phase and whatever, I just remember thinking, like, I wished I did spend more time with my family. Far away or not, like, I remembered mom and dad used to always tell me, you know, one day when you get married and, you know, you're going to miss us. And I remember thinking, yeah, but I'm also going to see you all the time, so it doesn't matter. But it does matter. Like, it does matter a lot. Because I look back and I remember all the times that I would nofoloki and just be on the phone all the time, and I'd always get in trouble, but I would still not care and just stay in the bedroom and wish I could hurry up and get married. And I always think freedom is, you know, is what I wanted. But when you do get married, it's just, it's not exactly everything people paint it out to be.
3: Mm.
4: So yeah, definitely wished I spent more time with my family. I wished I wasn't in a rush. I wished I learned how to save money before I got married. That's a huge one. I wished I tried to be smarter before I got married, like book smart or financially smart, because then, you know what, just in general. And I wished I knew how to communicate. Like, I really wished I knew how to communicate, not just positively, but calmly and... yeah, in general, I just wished I knew how to communicate with my partner in difficult situations.
3: Mm.
4: But yeah, those are my wishes. But yeah.
3: Even, I think for me, not that I'm married yet, but just from watching my sisters, like growing up, watching my sisters all get married, and even my brother, like... I did see that was such a big thing to everyone. It was spending time with us, yeah. Like spending time with our household. Because even me, like, I went to, where did I go? I went to Tonga in February. Oh my gosh, I miss my house so much. I miss my family. It was just me and my mom and my extended family. And as much as I love them and as much as I love spending time with them, I just really missed home and I missed my siblings and I missed my dad. So even that, like, had given me
4: yeah.
3: a big thing.
4: But you're a huge homebody too, so.
3: Yeah, I know. As much as I complain that I'm not allowed to go anywhere, like, I actually love being
4: home. Yeah, that's true.
3: Everybody always asks me, you always complain so much about, like, how you're not allowed to go anywhere, yet you don't do anything to go get freedom, like, you look happy being in your room and, like, just being home.
4: That's so true.
3: Even now, like, that is as much as, like, spending time with my family is something that I value so much. Like,
4: yeah,
3: my family has always come above everybody. And also because I was like the biggest people pleaser growing up, I used to like always change myself for all these people. And then I had this one phase in my life where it was like really bad, and I had learned to stop pleasing other people. So like the value of my family had become even more when I stopped caring about everybody else.
4: Yeah.
3: I started to care more about what my family thought, because I didn't care about anyone else but my family.
4: Yeah.
3: That's and good. It is weird, like with kids now, they don't really see family like that.
4: Yeah, that is true.
3: And it's always so hard to explain like how much my family means to me, because as much as someone could say they understand it, they actually never really do. And I can tell by the way that they look at me, like, because I'm always around my family. When I go somewhere with my family. I never leave the house without them. I come home with them. I go to work with them. I sleep with them. I eat with them. Everything.
4: Yeah. And you can tell too, because those people who say they understand, they're not around their family as much as you are too.
3: Yeah. But yeah. Te o atu ai ki I whasiko e ni ki a te motou o ku mou whia Māori. Te o hoko atu I he kounga honotou. Mālo.

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2: Tawa o mai ni ki he ko ngā hono tolu. My third question to you, Bernadette, is ke pehe pe koe ha kounga o ku whaingata a lahi I he tuunga mali. And in English, what do you think is the hardest part about marriage?
3: So these are not the hardest in order, but these are just some of the hardest parts about marriage for me. Okay, so as a wife, I think one of the hardest parts about marriage is knowing how to resolve issues a specific way, but the husband has other ideas that you know will blow up in both your faces, but you still have to allow it to happen so that husband or even wife will know to trust what your spouse came up with anyways. And then also, this is more of a tip, but is also like, you know, a learning point in marriage, which makes it, you know, one of the hard parts. And that is that trust is not easy even in marriage. So learning to communicate properly will play a huge role in how things can be easily resolved. As a wife, when I know I'm right, I'm angry straight away. So straight away, I want to tell my husband how and why he's wrong. But my mistake is how I communicate that to him. So this is me taking full responsibility of my reaction. And that's hard, but it helps me so much. It helps, you know, in marriage, it helps so much in the long run. When you acknowledge and take ownership of your wrong, the faster you go back to being happy wife, happy life. So if I communicate calmly whatever point I want to get across to him, that point will go through his ear and it will stay in his head. If I communicate the harsh way that I always do out of anger, that point will go in one ear and right out the other ear. And we all know that means someone's going to get the silent treatment. And you're probably listening and thinking, wow, that's so funny and true. But it's so important and it's hard, but it makes all the difference in your marriage journey.
2: Yeah, I can't answer this question either. So my last question to you, Bernadette, is oku ke pehe pe oku totonu ke ke ma'u whanau a fe osi ai mali. And in English, at what point in the marriage do you think children should come into the equation?
3: Okay, first of all, I think that my personal opinion is that if you're happy in the marriage and you know, as a wife, if you know that your husband will take care of you and your husband will want those children and take care of those children with you before you have them, then for sure, go ahead. Have all the fun and, you know, have the kids. But I also think that in general, just a memorist that came up was the Psalms 127, verse 3 to 5, which says, children are a gift from God. They are his reward. Children born to a young man are like sharp arrows to defend him. Happy is the man who has his quiver full of them. That man shall have the help he needs when arguing with his enemies. And I think that's so important. I think that, you know, God will allow you to have those kids. If he allows you to have them, then have them. I think that it doesn't really, like, you know, it does, but it doesn't matter, if you get what I mean. Like, I don't know. I think that it's just such a huge topic to discuss. But I think that, you know, I think that just if God's in your marriage, and you're happy, you're both happy, then just have them. If whether you're young or not, whether you're young or whether you're old, if God blesses you with these children, then have them. Have them and do well and, you know, pray over them. Pray over yourself as a parent. Pray over yourself. Like, pray over your husband. Pray over your wife. I think that at any point in your marriage, you should or you can have kids, just as long as you do it the right way. But yeah, that's my opinion anyways.
2: I have actually one more question that I just thought about. Yeah. As someone who's going to get married and is currently stressed with wedding plans, I just want to ask you, what do you think is the most important and the most memorable moments of, like, the actual wedding?
3: Oh, wedding. Okay, so I think the important... What do you mean, like, moment?
2: Like, what is the most... It was actually two questions in one. Okay. What is the most important part of the wedding? Like, what do you think is the most important part of the wedding as the bride?
3: Yeah.
2: And then what do you think was, like, what was your most memorable moment
3: My
2: of your
3: most
2: wedding?
3: Memorable, yeah. Okay. So I think the most important part of the wedding is... I think for you, like, my advice for you would be, you know, be happy. Don't worry about all the stresses of it. I think that on the day, just look forward. Like, look forward to it. Look forward to the marriage. Look forward to the wedding. Like, look forward to the event, for people coming to celebrate with you. And if something happens at your wedding, just look forward, don't look back. But also, you know, because if you just keep stressing about whatever problem is happening during the wedding or after the wedding or before it, if you just worry about that, you're just not going to be happy. Like, I don't think it's a good start to a marriage if you're worrying and stressing about things that you shouldn't have to stress about. But yeah, altogether, like, the most important one I'd say would be the ceremony. Focus, think about it. When they ask you the questions, really think about the questions and know what you're getting yourself into. That is an important one, because you just, it's a lifetime commitment. It's not just a birthday that comes and goes, like, you have it once and it goes again. It's a lifetime commitment. You're committing yourself to someone for the rest of your life. But also, the most memorable, is that what you asked? The most memorable moment for me? I think the most memorable moment for me was walking down the aisle and seeing my husband cry. That's the truth. Like, yeah, he was crying like a baby. And I remembered that, my heart melted and I wanted to cry too, but I kept looking up and I was like, oh, this makeup was so expensive, I'm not going to cry. But yeah, that's all I have, yeah.
2: See, for that memorable moment, I've already thought about it, and I don't think it's a good idea for me to wear makeup, because in that situation, I'm the crybaby. I'm going to be that husband. Yeah, I already know that I'm going to cry. Because, oh my gosh, I was trying to show, I know that you shouldn't do this, but I was trying to show my husband-to-be, I was trying to show him my wedding dress just so that I can get his reaction now, so that when he sees it at the wedding, like, I won't cry. But he said no. So, yeah, I'm definitely going to cry. And even with my mom and my dad and even my family, like, just... Even before the wedding, even, like, probably the week of the wedding, I'll probably cry the whole week thinking about leaving my family. Not, like, really, but I just mean leaving my house, because, again, with the family thing, my family's the most important thing to me, and I have literally never, ever thought about leaving them. So I never, ever thought about marriage until this guy. Yeah.
3: What a lucky guy.
2: But, yeah, thank you for... all of the advice, and thank you for coming in today, Bernadette.
3: Thanks for having me. Thanks for having me, guys.
2: Tō o atu ai whasi, ai ki whasi koe ni, ke tā hoko atu I he kounga whakaosi.

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Welcome to the program, Brass Encounters, and Radio Tuna RFM 103.7. And once again, this is Jeff McGregor with you, and a good evening from the program, and I trust that you'll enjoy the offerings this evening. Well, you heard a very old march there, written back in, let me think, probably 1949 by the great Wilfred Heaton, and it was written for a North American tour of the International Staff Band. On that occasion, Nicholas Childs was conducting the very famous Black Dyke Band, and of course, the name of the march, Praise. Well, let's go to Kirsty Rowe, who I have featured on the program over the last few weeks. This is another of her magnificent solos, and this is one that she excels in very much. And this is an Ian Rayner number. He wrote this originally as a euphonium solo, but adapted it for baritone. And it's Kirsty Rowe on baritone with the Gunnedah Shire Band. And if you've never heard of the Gunnedah Shire Band, they are from northern New South Wales, and they are under Jason Katchikaris. And the title, once again, Scherzo for Baritone, Kirsty Rowe and the Gunnedah Shire Band.

What a brilliant solo, what a brilliant player, and the band were extraordinary as well. Very good playing by the Gunnedah Shire Band, and Christy Rowe on baritone with scherzo for baritone. Well, let's go to the Southern Territorial Band now from America area in the Salvation Army that takes in the areas of Georgia, Atlanta, and those areas. And this band, the Southern Territorial Band, are a mixture of the finest players selected by audition from that area. They are under the leadership of Bandmaster Nick Simon Smith, and they will play for us a very taxing piece of music indeed. But it is a great piece of music by James Curnow, the American composer. And this is The Great Salvation War. Southern Territorial Band from the United States.

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4: 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I love it and finally have the confidence to smile again. I'd recommend Dorothy to anyone who's unhappy with their smile and needs dentures replaced.
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0: Welcome to Brass in Kansas, and your host, Jeff McGregor, and Radio Tuner RFM 103.7. Start the program this evening, the J. Ord Hume Classic March, Foden's Band under Michael Fowles, and Imperial Echoes. And it is just marvellous to hear a band play absolutely everything correct. Timing, pitch, tuning, tempo, it was just fantastic. Well, let's move to the Enfield Citadel Band from North London, and they are under the directorship of Dr. Jonathan Corey. This is a piece of music that was written for them when they put out a CD titled Faith. The name of the piece is My Hope. It was written by a Roger Trigg. Now, Roger Trigg, and that was another James Koerner arrangement. This time, a very contemplative piece of music, Breathe On Me, Breath of God. And the tune running through that piece is also known as Bethany. And it was the international staff band under Dr. Stephen Cobb. Well, let's end this evening's program with a very good march. And this was written many, many years ago by the great Eric Lydson.
1: To the Enfield Citadel,
0: and once again, Black Dyke Band under Dr. Nicholas Childs. The title of the march is Steadily Onward. I'll be with you 1 week from the scene. Thanks for listening. Take care. Bye for now. Steadily onward.

Well, this is a little awkward. We're using the very spot we're telling you about. You know, before 2NURFM starts on apps and smart speakers, local organisations and businesses can share their message here. Interested? 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

Well, this is a little awkward. 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

Richard Poole on Soprano Cornet. Blessed Assurance, of course, the blind composer of hymns written by Fanny Crosby. That was an arrangement by Stephen Buller, and Michael Fowles conducting the Foden's Band with Richard Poole on Soprano Cornet. Well, let's go to the GUS Band when they were known as the Travel Sphere Holiday Band, and listen to a piece conducted by Richard Evans, Dear Lord and Father.

and that was Dear Lord and Father, also known as Repton, and the melody was written many, many years ago by Sir Joseph Parry, and that was the GUS band under Richard Evans when they were known as the Travel Sphere Holiday Band. Well, we've just about run out of time, so I hope to get all this march in, and I'll stay with the GUS band under Richard Evans, and a very famous march indeed. One of the most popular. The GUS band will play us out this evening on Brass Encounters with the John Philip Sousa March, Stars and Stripes Forever. I'll be with you 1 week from this evening. Thanks for listening. Take care. Bye for now. Stars and Stripes Forever.

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Good evening and welcome to Hunter Rostrum. We have some more music recorded in the Hunter region and we hope you enjoy the sound of the flute, for that instrument features in the main part of our program tonight, a concert from 1994 sponsored by the Newcastle Regional Flute Society. Later, there'll be more from one of the Conservatorium's student concerts, giving an airing to some of its promising young singers. Very basically, the flute is a hollow tube of wood or metal with one end closed, except for a hole across which the player blows to vibrate the column of air inside. A series of keys selects the note holes over a 3-octave range. It's a very ancient instrument, though important modifications were made to its structure and mechanism in the 19th century to give us the flute that is played today. In tonight's unusual concert, there'll be lots of them. Solo flautists, duos and trios, the Conservatorium Flute Choir, comprising 4 flute sections, plus piccolo and alto, and support from the trumpets, trombones, horns, tuba, and percussion of the Conservatorium Brass Choir. Paula Steele opens the program with Syrinx by Debussy.

time to introduce the flute choir, consisting of four groups, plus piccolo and alto flute, 28 players in all. They have two pieces, Badinage by Bach and Tambourin by Gossec, with soloist Brett Donovan.

The 28 players of the flute choir continue with Four Moods of Pan by the Australian oboist, flautist and composer Graham Pounding.

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0: The flute choir returns with an all-flute arrangement of Mozart's famous Eine kleine Nachtmusik.
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Well, this is a little awkward. 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

A quintet is formed of Teresa Gray, flute, Julia Nagy, clarinet, Cassandra Mohap, bassoon, Michael Jackson, French horn, and Natalie Sokolovsky, piano. They play a quintet by Rimsky-Korsakov.

In the final three items, the concert hall's roof may have been raised a little by a joyful sound as the flute choir and the conservatorium brass choir, directed by John Calloway, bring together nearly 50 players for Galway Piper, Swagman's Promenade, and Stars and Stripes.

0: The flute choir and the conservatorium brass choir together brought to a rousing finish this concert sponsored by the Newcastle Regional Flute Society. It was recorded by 2NURFM in 1994. In a moment, when Hunter Rostrom continues, we'll hear a student concert.
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0: You're tuned to Hunter Rostrom, and from a student concert given in 1994... we'll give some of the conservatorium's promising young singers a chance to be heard in public. Anne Spencer is the first of them, with two of the seven gypsy songs by Antonín Dvořák. She's accompanied by Catherine Davis.

Those gypsy songs by Dvořák were performed by Anne Spencer, accompanied by Catherine Davis. Songs by Fauré and Richard Strauss now, with Autumn and Traum durch die Dämmerung, from soprano Emma Hanning and Catherine Davis accompanying once again.

songs by Fauré and Richard Strauss, performed by soprano Emma Haining, and the accompanist was Catherine Davis. Heidi Braun lends her voice to Dvorak's popular Song to the Moon. Her accompanist is Helen Smith.

Dvorak's Song to the Moon, sung by Heidi Braun and accompanied by Helen Smith. There's a piano soloist amongst the singers now. It's Kim Withers with the prelude from Sweet Bergamask by Debussy.

The prelude from Sweet Bergamask by Debussy was performed by Kim Withers. Soprano Samantha Smith contributes May by Fauré, and then an aria from Mozart's Così fan tutte.

0: Music by Mozart, sung by soprano Samantha Smith, ending part of a student concert given at the Newcastle Conservatorium in 1994. That's all we have time for this week. I'm Graham Wilson. My thanks to Brian Wallace for writing this program, and I hope you can join us again at the same time next Sunday evening for another edition of Hunter Rostrum.
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2: Hello, I'm Sarah Widdersane. The Trump administration is ratcheting up efforts to end the war in Ukraine. US envoys Steve Witkoff and Jared Kushner are in Kyiv after holding talks with the Russian president in Moscow. Ukrainian President Volodymyr Zelensky says he wants an end to the war, but security guarantees are needed. It's the first trip by US President Donald Trump's top negotiators to Ukraine's capital. Hundreds of flights in and out of Indonesia have been suspended after a volcano erupted, sending plumes of ash into the air. The volcano between the main Java and Sumatra islands has been showing signs of activity since Friday. At least six flights at Perth Airport have been cancelled, while flights between Sydney and Jakarta and Melbourne and Jakarta have also been disrupted. A solemn candlelight vigil has been held by Melbourne's Tibetan community in support of the victims of the floods in Nepal. More than 5,500 people remain missing, including 36 Australians, more than 10 days on from the disaster. Reporting from Kathmandu, our reporter Nelson Scott has told the Reverend Bill Cruz, DFAT officials are assisting families with the difficult process of identifying their loved ones.
3: What has started to happen now, 10, 11 days on from this tragedy, is bodies are decomposing as a result. It's nearly impossible to identify them, so they're using DNA to do that now.
2: Burning or desecrating the Australian flag would be outlawed under a federal coalition government. The party plans to introduce its National Symbols and Heritage Protection Bill into Parliament this year. Shadow Home Affairs Minister John O'Dunham has told the ABC the flag deserves to be protected.
4: I think that actually protecting emblems that signify what is great about our country is not a bad thing. That includes, of course, war memorials and sort of commemorative institutions, and especially the Australian flag.
2: Airlines are putting on extra flights to cover the AFL and NRL finals. Brian Wilson reports.
5: With teams from South Australia, WA, Queensland, New South Wales and Victoria facing off for the AFL flag, demand for travel is expected to be unusually high. Demand for the NRL finals, particularly from Queensland, has also surged. Qantas and Jetstar are adding more than 30 flights and an extra 8,000 seats to their schedule, while Virgin is also boosting its capacity. So far, there's been no sign of abnormal price rises. Brian Wilson reporting.
2: In finance, one Australian dollar is buying 70.8 US cents.
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2: The Penrith Panthers have claimed the NRL Minor Premiership after beating the West Tigers 38-10. Earlier, the Dragons beat the Eels 24-22. Alexander Zverev has had a much better time on court than his previous two matches that almost saw him crash out of the US Open. Craig Gabriel reports.
6: Talk about a turn-up for the books. Alexander Zverev has actually won a match in straight sets. Coming into this match with Alejandro Tabilo, the top seed had played 2 5-setters and had spent close to 9.5 hours on court, and both matches finished around the 2 a.m. mark. Zverev beat Tabilo 6-2, 7-6, 6-2 to reach the last 16 and will face Luciano Dadieri, who beat Aussie Dane Sweeney. Elena Rybakina and Naomi Osaka advance to a meeting, and Coco Gauff will play compatriot Iva Jovic, who's 18. Craig Gabriel, New York.
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10: Hello and good morning. A mild morning, patches of early fog, a partly cloudy day, a possible shower or two, but mainly along the coast, medium chance inland and northwest to southwesterly winds. Cloudy and possible shower, but mainly coastal tomorrow and Wednesday. Forecast tops 22 for the coast, 24 for the valley. Mark's in at 6 to take care of business. 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
11: Hello, welcome to Wellbeing. I'm Guy Murphy. My guest today is Dr. Heather Murray from the Hunter Medical Research Institute, and today we'll be talking about her cancer research. Congratulations on winning the 2026 Newcastle Permanent Innovator Fellowship, and thank you for joining me on the show today, Heather.
12: Yeah, thanks so much. Thanks for having me.
11: My pleasure. So from the HMRI website, it says, Dr. Heather Murray's ultimate goal is to realise individualised medicine for blood cancer, in this case, acute myeloid leukaemia, or AML, which is a leading cause of cancer mortality in New South Wales. To achieve this goal, Heather is working with a collaborative team of researchers and clinicians to develop methods to identify the optimal therapy for each individual patient. And this research has led to national and international medical trials. So Heather, could you please explain to us a little bit more about your research, you know, the methodology and what you're trying to achieve here, and why this type of blood cancer is so unique and important in the in our health sector?
12: Yeah, so as you mentioned, by research blood cancer, and in particular, I focused on an aggressive type of blood cancer called acute myeloid leukemia. And a big challenge we have with acute myeloid leukemia, or AML, and with cancer research in general, is that no two cancers are the same. So this means that a treatment that works for one patient might not work for the next patient. And so patient samples are really central to everything that we do in the lab. So when a patient is diagnosed with leukemia at our local hospital, they can choose to consent for a small part of their sample to be used for research. And we can then grow those cells in the lab for a short time, which allows us to study them a bit more closely and to try and understand what's driving that particular cancer. And so one of the techniques our lab specializes in is a technique called proteomics, which is the study of proteins inside cells. So proteins are the molecules that actually do the work in the cells. They control how the cells grow and divide and communicate with each other. And really importantly, most drugs are designed to target proteins. So by understanding how the proteins are behaving perhaps differently in cancer cells compared to normal cells, this gives us clues as to targets for treatment. And so then we can then take those patient cells and test different treatments on them in the lab to see which ones are the most effective. And so from there, promising treatments can move forward into further preclinical testing.
11: Why are proteins so important in cancer research and so relevant?
12: Yeah, it's a good question. As I mentioned, so proteins are the molecules that actually do the work in the cells. So most people have probably heard of DNA and genes. And so you might have heard that DNA is kind of like the blueprint for a cell, and it tells a cell how to behave. But the proteins are the actual building blocks that are actually doing the work. And so by understanding how they're behaving, and perhaps how they're behaving differently in cancer, which is quite common, to how they are behaving in normal healthy cells, then we can design new therapies.
11: And a little bit more about yourself. You originally considered a career in pharmacy before moving toward research. What changed your mind, and what did research offer you that clinical practice didn't?
12: Yeah, so during high school, I really enjoyed maths and science subjects. And so I wanted a career that could incorporate those topics. And so I thought pharmacy would be a good choice. And so I enrolled in an undergraduate degree at University of Newcastle. And yeah, during my first year, I got the opportunity to undertake a placement in a cancer research lab, and that's what really first sparked my interest in cancer research. It wasn't really a career choice that I think I'd considered before that. I'm not sure that I even sort of thought of it as an option. But yeah, getting to see what's involved in cancer research, really started my passion for working in cancer. And yeah, it means that I get to spend each day working on problem solving in science problems. So I really enjoyed it.
11: What is it about cancer research that continues to motivate you, particularly when the problems you're working on can be so difficult to solve? Is it simply that that problem solving component that you love so much?
12: Yeah, it's a good question. That's part of it. To be honest, one of the major challenges we have isn't always the science itself. It's getting funding so that we can start tackling these questions in the first place. But what really keeps me motivated really is the people. As I mentioned before, our research really relies on blood and bone marrow samples that patients with leukemia choose to donate. And so each time we get a sample in the lab, it's a reminder that these cells have come from a real person, someone's mum or dad, someone's sibling, partner, friends, and their life has just been turned upside down. And so, yeah, this really makes sure that I can always see the bigger picture behind what I'm doing and keeps me pushing towards developing better therapies. And also, we work closely with people who we call patient perspective partners, so people who have a lived experience of cancer and have chosen to contribute their experiences and their perspectives to research. So hearing about their experiences as well and getting their input on our research and how our research has the potential to improve the experience of cancer patients in the future, it's really rewarding and really motivating.
11: That's nice that you have that tangible component that links you back to real people and you know, keeps you motivated in your research. Cancer treatment can itself be incredibly physically and emotionally demanding. How do you think the medical system could do a better job of considering the well-being of patients alongside treating the disease?
9: 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Interested? 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
11: Can itself be incredible.

0: Well, this is a little awkward. We're using the very spot we're telling you about. You know, before 2NURFM starts on apps and smart speakers, local organisations and businesses can share their message here. 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
1: Process. There is a research underway at the Hunter Medical Research Institute and the University of Newcastle, looking at areas like nutrition and exercise and how this can help manage symptoms for cancer patients. And so, yeah, I'd love to see a future where patients can easily access services like physiotherapy and diet advice and other supportive care alongside the medical treatment. And so, yeah, for anyone currently going through cancer treatment, I'd encourage them to speak with their healthcare team and to ask about what support might already be available.
2: Absolutely. And you mentioned some current research at HMRI. What are they looking at there? Like, what activities are they looking at implementing in that research?
1: There's definitely research looking at nutrition guidelines and how supporting nutrition can help cancer patients, I guess, manage the symptoms of cancer treatment and help them through that process. But there is also very early research looking at whether particular diets or particular exercise regimes could potentially influence cancer treatment outcomes. So very early data, but I think it's very important research to be looking into.
2: Yeah, absolutely. Now, is there a trade-off between developing the most powerful treatment possible and developing a treatment that a person can tolerate and live well with?
1: Yeah, at the moment there often is. So it needs to be a balance between a treatment being strong enough to kill the cancer cells while remaining safe enough for patients to tolerate. This is particularly important for treatments like chemotherapy, which affect normal healthy cells as well as the cancer cells. So chemotherapy can be very effective, but it can also place enormous strain on the body. And so that's actually why one of the areas of research we work on is developing new targeted therapies. So the goal there is to develop treatments that specifically attack the cancer cells. So they're targeted to changes in the cancer cells that are causing the cancer cells to grow. And so this often, we hope, can cause less harm to the healthy cells.
2: You're listening to Wellbeing. My guest today is Dr. Heather Murray from the Hunter Medical Research Institute.
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2: You're listening to Wellbeing. My guest today is Dr. Heather Murray from the Hunter Medical Research Institute. If precision medicine works as you hope, what could a cancer patient's experience look like in 10 or 20 years compared with today?
1: Yeah, so precision medicine is about using the specific features of a person's cancer, so the unique changes inside their cancer cells, to help guide treatment decisions. So my hope is that every patient will be matched with a treatment that is likely to work for their particular cancer in future. So rather than taking a one-size-fits-all approach, having treatments

0: treatment decisions based on the unique characteristics of each person's cancer. And so we are already seeing this happen in some cancers, which is really great. So one really great example is chronic myeloid leukemia, which is another type of blood cancer. So around 50 years ago, there were very few treatments for chronic myeloid leukemia, and outcomes were really very poor. But then the discovery of a gene mutation called the BCR-ABL gene mutation led to the development of targeted therapies that work specifically on the chronic myeloid leukemia cells that have this BCR-ABL gene mutation. And so today, thanks to these targeted therapies, around 9 out of 10 patients are long-term survivors. There are similar stories in other cancers. So similarly, childhood leukemia was once associated with very poor survival, whereas modern treatments now help the majority of children survive long term. And so I'd really like to see the same kind of progress across all cancers. I think we're finding that some cancers are perhaps more complex than others, though, and so to understand them, we'll need to look beyond gene mutations alone to be able to understand what's driving the cancer to grow and to divide and spread. And so then once we understand that, we can look at developing targeted therapies to each particular cancer.
1: Yeah, interesting. Pretty amazing that I think you quoted a rate of like 9 out of 10 cases were successful or something to that effect of that one particular treatment. That's pretty amazing.
0: Yeah.
1: Coming back to discuss, you know, cancer and chemotherapy and that sort of thing on a more fundamental level, what makes chemotherapy such a difficult treatment for the patient?
0: Yeah, I guess on a fundamental level, cancer is a disease of cell division. So cells are like the basic building blocks of the body, and we have many different types of cells. So we've got blood cells in the blood, muscle cells in the muscle, and they're tightly controlled, so tightly programmed to perform their specific function in the body and to grow and divide when we need to grow. And to stop growing when the body doesn't need them to be growing. In cancer, this control process goes awry. So the cells just continue growing and stop listening to the signals that are telling them to stop. And so chemotherapy works by interfering with cell division. And so this is really effective for the cancer cells because they're growing really fast. But a healthy, normal healthy cells are growing as well. And so you might have heard of chemotherapy effects like losing hair. So it's because hair cells grow quite fast. Similarly, patients might have nausea and digestive issues because chemotherapy is affecting the rapidly dividing cells in the digestive system that we want to be rapidly dividing. So there's this balance between dosing enough so that we're killing off the cancer cells, but not having too much of an effect on the normal healthy cells.
1: Interesting. Could you please explain the differences between leukemia and cancer for us, please?
0: Yeah, so as I mentioned before, the body's made up of many different cells. And so the cell that the cancer starts in determines the cancer that develops. So leukemia is a blood cancer, so it starts from blood cells, whereas a cancer that starts in the breast will be termed breast cancer. A cancer that starts in the skin will be termed a skin cancer. And so leukemia is also, I guess, a little bit different to other cancers, given that it forms in the blood and it doesn't actually form a solid tumour, which is often associated with many other types of cancer. So that also poses, I guess, unique challenges for treatment because by the nature of the blood, it is distributed around the body. And so we can't just cut out the solid tumour. It's something you have to think about when designing new therapies for blood cancer.
1: You're listening to Wellbeing. My guest today is Dr. Heather Murray from the Hunter Medical Research Institute. So what are some of the symptoms of leukemia and what effect does it have on the body?
0: Yeah, so as I mentioned, leukemia is a type of blood cancer, so it starts in the bone marrow, which is the soft tissue inside our bones where blood cells are made. And so normally the blood and the bone marrow performs really vital functions. So the bone marrow produces healthy blood cells that help the body do things like carry oxygen. So that's a really important role of our red blood cells. Fighting infections, which is a really important role of our white blood cells. And to heal wounds and stop bleeding by forming blood clots. So our that's where our platelets perform a really important role. And so leukemia develops when a blood-forming cell acquires changes that causes it to grow and divide and accumulate. And over time, large numbers of abnormal blood cells are produced. And this makes it harder for the residual healthy cells to perform their usual functions. And so in leukemia, we see this present as symptoms where the body finds it harder to fight infection and carry oxygen and heal wounds. So we see symptoms like recurring infections, fatigue, and easy bruising.
1: Right. So is it kind of like, HIV or AIDS where people kind of succumb to related illnesses to the disease rather than like the disease itself, or what makes it so harmful?
0: Yeah, it's a really good question. Yeah, that is definitely a risk with leukemia patients. So the patients have to take measures to try and avoid infections because their body can't fight them off as they could when they were when the blood was healthy. So yeah, it's definitely a major risk. And but yeah, as I mentioned, these blood cells perform vital functions like carrying oxygen and stopping bleeding. And so they're also really important things to consider for leukemia patients.
1: Absolutely. Now let's talk about the individuality, so to speak, of mm-hmm. cancer. So you've mentioned that everyone's leukemia and cancer is different. Could you please explain how this works and what makes it important to understand for research?
0: Yeah, it's a great question. So no two cases of leukemia are exactly the same. So the leukemia cells, the blood cancer cells in one patient can have different genetic changes, different behaviours compared to the blood cancer cells in another patient. And so these differences really affect how quickly the cancer will grow, how it will survive, how it will interact with the body and respond to treatment. And so understanding these differences is really important because if we can identify what causes a particular patient's cancer to be unique, then that gives us ideas as to what treatments might work or what treatments need to be developed to target that kind of cancer.
1: Okay. How important is quality of life when researchers and doctors are deciding whether a treatment is successful?
0: Yeah, it's a great question. And I think it's something that's starting to receive a bit more research focus and it's starting to become more front of mind. And I think that's also thanks to the patient perspective partners that I mentioned before, really working with research teams to tell us what's actually important for patients. For a clinician, I suppose it can be hard. I guess you'd want to always treat a patient to give them the best chance of surviving longer. But what we're hearing from our patient perspective partners is that not everyone might want that. They might want to decide that they want to choose quality of life over receiving a harsh treatment, for example. They might want input into what treatment that they receive dependent on what side effects is likely to come with it. So I think it's a really important area of research that we're going into. And I think it ties back as well to your earlier question on other support systems like nutrition and exercise. So while they may or may not be a cure for cancer, they might really improve quality of life for cancer patients. And so I still think that's a really important area to look into.
1: Absolutely. And, you mentioned that there are multiple treatments available. Other than chemotherapy, what are some other options?
0: Yeah, so for the leukemia I study, acute myeloid leukemia, chemotherapy is one major treatment and it has done really well. and does particularly well for younger patients with leukemia. But there are excitingly other options coming through. So really in the last sort of 10 years or so, we've seen a lot of new treatments reaching clinical trials. And one that was approved relatively recently for treatment of patients was a drug called venetoclax. And so this is a targeted therapy. It targets a protein called BCL2. So this is one example where researchers found a protein that was behaving differently in the cancer cells compared to normal cells. So this protein BCL2, it functions to keep cells alive. It tells the cell to stay alive and to not die. And researchers found that in acute myeloid leukemia, the cancer cells have much more of this protein than they should. So there's these really strong signals telling the cancer cells to stay alive. And so venetoclax works by inhibiting that protein. So it stops that protein from telling the cell to survive. And that means that the cell can, again, listen to the signals telling it that it's not performing as it should and it needs to die. So that's one really exciting treatment that's really changed the treatment landscape for acute myeloid leukemia.
1: So just to clarify, we're talking about your research here and the medication that you've developed inhibits those proteins, is that correct?
0: So I didn't develop that drug, but it is one that I work on in the context of treatment resistance. So we're really excited about venetoclax, and researchers in Australia at the WEHI in Melbourne were actually the driving force behind venetoclax being approved in Australia. But so, yeah, we're really excited about what it's been able to achieve in acute myeloid leukemia, but unfortunately treatment resistance is becoming a major issue. So we're seeing that patients might initially respond, but then the cancer comes back. And so one of my research focuses is how can we stop that from happening?
1: Why is that the case in this scenario? Why can a treatment that initially works eventually stop working?
0: Yeah, so I mentioned before that every patient's cancer is different. But even within a single patient, there can be multiple populations of cancer cells, which we call clones. And so particularly for cancers like acute myeloid leukemia, it's common for several different populations or several different clones to exist at one time. So it's almost like you're not even treating just one cancer, you're treating several at once. So there's a couple of reasons why treatment might initially work and then stop working. So firstly, that there is a scenario where a treatment might successfully kill most of the cancer populations that are present, so most of the clones. But if one population or one clone is resistant to the treatment, then those cells can survive and regrow and cause the cancer to return. And another reason is because cancer cells are unfortunately very good at adapting to their environment. So they can develop changes or adapt to be able to grow in the presence of a drug. So then a drug that once worked doesn't work anymore, unfortunately. So as I mentioned, treatment resistance is a major focus of my research and many researchers here at the Hunter Medical Research Institute. So we're trying to understand what causes what makes these relapse-causing cells different from the other cancer cells that do respond to treatment? And can we develop treatments to target those relapse-causing cells specifically? So we're also looking at whether we might be able to develop new treatments that can prevent cancer cells from adapting in the first place, and that hopefully would mean that therapies remain effective for longer.
1: And what's the idea there? Like what changes in order for you to target these specific, you know, niche cells that have this behavior, for lack of a better word?
0: It's a really interesting area of research that we're looking into. So in some cases, we're finding it's proteins that I mentioned before. Sometimes these relapse-causing cells have different proteins expressed in them that help them adapt to the treatment or hide from the treatment. There are other researchers looking into how metabolism of the cells can cause them to evade the treatment. So fortunately, they can do really clever things like sort of hide out in a sort of resting state until the treatment is taken away, and then they start to grow again.
1: That's really interesting. So the metabolism of cells and hiding, that's really interesting. How do they know to do these things? Like, what makes them do that?
0: Yeah, that's a really good question. And exactly what we're trying to find out. I think for a cancer like acute myeloid leukemia, part of it is where the cancer arises. So as I mentioned, leukemias start in the bone marrow. And so trying to make sure the drug reaches all the cells that are potentially hiding out in the bones is definitely an active area of research, because it's quite different, the environment within a bone as compared to the environment if the cancer cell is circulating around the body in the blood. Really looking at trying to understand how the microenvironment, we call it, so the situation in the body where the cancer cells are found, might be influencing how the cancer cell can behave and perhaps also shielding it from the treatment effects. I've got one of my students working on exactly that at the moment, trying to understand what features of the bone and the bone marrow and the environment that this creates for cancer cells in the bones. What are the important features there that we have to take into account when trying to target the cells that might be sitting in the bone marrow?
1: This has been part one of two of my interview with Dr. Heather Murray. Tune in next week for part two. Thank you for listening. I'm Guy Murphy, and all of us at Wellbeing wish you well.

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1: Hello, I'm Sarah Wiedersane. Labor's long-awaited digital duty of care laws will be unveiled this week, aimed at giving Australians more control over what they see on their social media feeds. The laws would force tech giants to identify harmful or illegal content on their platforms or face fines of more than $100 million. They would also give users the option to opt out of the algorithms controlling their feeds. Two US envoys have arrived in Kyiv after holding talks with Russian President Vladimir Putin on ending its war with Ukraine. A White House official described the talks as substantive, while a Putin aide called the talks meaningful and extremely frank. Russia and Ukraine have agreed to pause strikes on the country's capitals for 3 days. The coalition is rejecting suggestions its plan to outlaw the burning of the Australian flag encroaches on free speech. The party plans to introduce its National Symbols and Heritage Protection Bill into Parliament this year. Under the policy, people convicted of burning or desecrating the national flag would face up to 12 months in prison. Shadow Regional Health Minister Anne Webster has told News 24 the flag is a unifying symbol and should be protected.
2: People can have free speech without burning and desecrating symbols that are important to the majority of Australians.
1: Stories of miraculous survival continue to emerge out of Nepal more than 10 days after a catastrophic glacier collapse. A Chinese man has been found alive inside a 225-metre hydropower tunnel, while a 65-year-old local woman has been rescued after she was found buried beneath her mud-filled home. More than 5,000 people remain missing, including 36 Australians. Our reporter Nelson Scott, who is on the ground in Nepal, says Australian drones are assisting the search operation.
3: One's quite small. It's very agile, basically fits in the palm of your hand, and this is capable of flying inside collapsed structures, tunnels, tight spaces, places where rescuers couldn't normally reach. It's also got this thermal imaging technology, which allows the camera to detect human thermal signatures through AI and locate survivors.
1: Iran's Revolutionary Guard says their navy has attacked a US naval drone in the Strait of Hormuz. It comes only hours after Iran's military threatened to carry out more severe retaliatory attacks against American interests if US forces continue to strike Iranian ships. Also making news, a volcanic eruption in Indonesia has resulted in the suspension of hundreds of flights in and out of Jakarta's main airport.
0: NURFM Sport.
1: The Penrith Panthers have set up a qualifying final against the Roosters after securing the NRL Minor Premiership. Star halfback Nathan Cleary says he's hoping they can pack out Combank Stadium next week.
4: There's no better feeling than running out to a packed stadium full of Panthers fans, and no doubt there'll be a lot of Roosters fans too, but you just want that sort of finals atmosphere and hoping we can get it.
1: In the NRLW, the Titans smashed the Tigers 58-0, while it was a much closer affair between the Raiders and Eels, with Parramatta winning 17-16. North Melbourne defender Luke McDonald says he backs the club's decision to remove the senior coach. Alistair Clarkson was sacked on Wednesday. Wins to Melbourne, Carlton, Geelong, Hawthorn and Fremantle in the AFLW. And at the US Open, American Tommy Paul will face Carlos Alcaraz in the round of 16.
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10: Hello and good morning. A mild morning, patches of early fog, a partly cloudy day, a possible shower or two, but mainly along the coast, medium chance inland and northwest to southwesterly winds. Cloudy and possible shower, but mainly coastal tomorrow and Wednesday. Forecast tops 22 for the coast, 24 for the valley. Mark's in at 6 to take care of business. 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
1: Hello, I'm Sarah Wiedersehen. Social media giants would face fines of up to $100 million if they fail to keep Australians safe from harmful content under sweeping reforms. Labor will this week release its draft digital and duty of care laws, which would also force tech companies to give social media users the option to opt out of algorithms. Businesses fear the changes could negatively impact online trade. Outgoing Liberal Minister John O'Dunham has told the ABC, people should be able to control their own devices.
2: Empowering individuals to make a choice about what they consume is absolutely where we should be at. Mm. Empowering parents to do the same for those that are in their custody, their kids, should absolutely be something we consider.
1: The US has ramped up efforts aimed at ending the four-year war in Ukraine. US envoys Steve Witkoff and Jared Kushner are in Ukraine's capital for talks with President Volodymyr Zelensky. The visit comes after the pair met with Russian President Vladimir Putin in Moscow. US President Donald Trump says he wants the conflict settled.
3: President Zelensky and President Putin, they truly hate each other. You know, last week they lost 32,000 people, mostly soldiers, during the last month. It's got to get settled.
1: Hundreds of flights in and out of Indonesia have been suspended after a volcano erupted, sending plumes of ash into the air. The volcano between the main Java and Sumatra islands has been showing signs of activity since Friday. Australian travellers are advised to contact their carriers directly for the latest information. A solemn candlelight vigil has been held by Melbourne's Tibetan community in support of the victims of the floods in Nepal. More than 5,500 people remain missing 11 days after the disaster, including 36 Australians. A major manhunt is underway for a man in Victoria's Latrobe Valley accused of attacking his brother and parents with an axe. Police have issued a warrant for 48-year-old Peter O'Ryan, and members of the public are urged not to approach him if they see him. Detective Senior Sergeant Ron Fidlay says they're trying to establish the motive for Saturday's attack.
4: We're working quickly, you know, in terms of crime scene examination to try and really establish what occurred.
1: Also making news, the number of homes being sold at auction is down by nearly a third compared with last year. A court in Egypt has sentenced 12 people to death, including a famous television presenter, after they were convicted of drugs charges. And research has found an increase in the number of mental health practitioners using AI tools in the workplace.
0: To NURFM Sport.
1: The Penrith Panthers are the NRL minor premiers after beating the Tigers 38-10 at CommBank Stadium. The win sets up a qualifying final showdown with the Sydney Roosters. Panthers coach Ivan Cleary says the minor premiership is a reward for a good season.
5: We've had a really good year. Started off so well and then, yeah, sort of coming out of Origin, a bit inconsistent, but that was, it's kind of good to go through that as well. And I feel like we've finished, yeah, pretty well.
1: Earlier, the Dragons had a 24-22 win over Parramatta in Wollongong. Scans are expected to confirm an ACL rupture for Sydney Swans skipper Callum Mills. Wins to Melbourne, Carlton, Geelong, Hawthorn and Fremantle in the AFLW. And the Wallabies have secured a series win in Argentina for the first time following a 28-all draw in Mendoza.
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7: Hello and good morning. A mild morning, patches of early fog, a partly cloudy day, a possible shower or two, but mainly along the coast, medium chance inland and northwest to southwesterly winds. Cloudy and possible shower, but mainly coastal tomorrow and Wednesday. Forecast tops 22 for the coast, 24 for the valley. 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

Well, this is a little awkward. 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

0: The Penrith Panthers have set up a qualifying final against the Roosters after securing the NRL Minor Premiership. Star halfback Nathan Cleary says he's hoping they can pack out CommBank Stadium next week.
1: There's no better feeling than running out to a packed stadium full of Panthers fans, and no doubt there'll be a lot of Roosters fans too, but you just want that sort of finals atmosphere and hope we can get it.
0: In the NRLW, the Titans smashed the Tigers 58-0, while it was a much closer affair between the Raiders and Eels, with Parramatta winning 17-16. North Melbourne defender Luke McDonald says he backs the club's decision to remove the senior coach. Alistair Clarkson was sacked on Wednesday. Wins to Melbourne, Carlton, Geelong, Hawthorn and Fremantle in the AFLW. And at the US Open, American Tommy Paul will face Carlos Alcaraz in the round of 16.
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6: Hello and good morning. A mild morning, patches of early fog, a partly cloudy day, a possible shower or two, but mainly along the coast, medium chance inland and northwest to southwesterly winds. Cloudy and possible shower, but mainly coastal tomorrow and Wednesday. Forecast tops 22 for the coast, 24 for the valley. Mark's in at 6 to take care of business. 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
1: Hello, I'm Sarah Wiedersehen. Social media giants would face fines of up to $100 million if they fail to keep Australians safe from harmful content under sweeping reforms. Labor will this week release its draft digital and duty of care laws, which would also force tech companies to give social media users the option to opt out of algorithms. Businesses fear the changes could negatively impact online trade. Outgoing Liberal Minister John O'Dunham has told the ABC, people should be able to control their own devices.
2: Empowering individuals to make a choice about what they consume is absolutely where we should be at. Mm. Empowering parents to do the same for those that are in their custody, their kids, should absolutely be something we consider.
1: The US has ramped up efforts aimed at ending the four-year war in Ukraine. US envoys Steve Witkoff and Jared Kushner are in Ukraine's capital for talks with President Volodymyr Zelensky. The visit comes after the pair met with Russian President Vladimir Putin in Moscow. US President Donald Trump says he wants the conflict settled.
3: President Zelensky and President Putin, they truly hate each other. You know, last week they lost 32,000 people, mostly soldiers, during the last month. It's got to get settled.
1: Hundreds of flights in and out of Indonesia have been suspended after a volcano erupted, sending plumes of ash into the air. The volcano between the main Java and Sumatra islands has been showing signs of activity since Friday. Australian travellers are advised to contact their carriers directly for the latest information. A solemn candlelight vigil has been held by Melbourne's Tibetan community in support of the victims of the floods in Nepal. More than 5,500 people remain missing 11 days after the disaster, including 36 Australians. A major manhunt is underway for a man in Victoria's Latrobe Valley accused of attacking his brother and parents with an axe. Police have issued a warrant for 48-year-old Peter O'Ryan, and members of the public are urged not to approach him if they see him. Detective Senior Sergeant Ron Fidlay says they're trying to establish the motive for Saturday's attack.
4: We're working quickly, you know, in terms of crime scene examination to try and really establish what occurred.
1: Also making news, the number of homes being sold at auction is down by nearly a third compared with last year. A court in Egypt has sentenced 12 people to death, including a famous television presenter, after they were convicted of drugs charges. And research has found an increase in the number of mental health practitioners using AI tools in the workplace.
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1: The Penrith Panthers are the NRL minor premiers after beating the Tigers 38-10 at Combank Stadium. The win sets up a qualifying final showdown with the Sydney Roosters. Panthers coach Ivan Cleary says the minor premiership is a reward for a good season.
5: We've had a really good year. Started off so well and then, yeah, sort of coming out of Origin, a bit inconsistent, but that was, it's kind of good to go through that as well. And I feel like we've finished, yeah, pretty well.
1: Earlier, the Dragons had a 24-22 win over Parramatta in Wollongong. Scans are expected to confirm an ACL rupture for Sydney Swans skipper Callum Mills. Wins to Melbourne, Carlton, Geelong, Hawthorn and Fremantle in the AFLW. And the Wallabies have secured a series win in Argentina for the first time following a 28-all draw in Mendoza.
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10: Hello and good morning. A mild morning, patches of early fog, a partly cloudy day, a possible shower or two, but mainly along the coast, medium chance inland and northwest to southwesterly winds. Cloudy and possible shower, but mainly coastal tomorrow and Wednesday. Forecast tops 22 for the coast, 24 for the valley. Mark's in at 6 to take care of business. 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
1: Good morning, I'm Dusty Fitzpatrick. Tech giants who failed to remove harmful content from their social media platforms could face $100 million fines. The measure is part of an enhanced social media laws which will be presented to federal parliament this week. The changes would also give users the ability to opt out of algorithms which help determine what they see on their social media feeds. A solemn candlelight vigil has been held by Melbourne's Tibetan community in support of the victims of the catastrophic glacier collapse in Nepal. 11 days after the disaster, more than 5,500 people remain missing, including 36 Australians. Our reporter Nelson Scott says DFAT officials on the ground in Kathmandu are assisting families with the difficult process of identifying their loved ones.
2: What has started to happen now, 10, 11 days on from this tragedy, is bodies are decomposing as a result. It's nearly impossible to identify them, so they're using DNA to do that now.
1: Ukraine's President Volodymyr Zelensky has met with Donald Trump's top envoys as the US ramps up efforts to end the war in Ukraine. Ahead of the meeting, Mr. Zelensky said he wants an end to the war, but security guarantees would be required. New data from Cotality Research shows the number of homes being sold at auction is down by nearly a third compared with last year. Across the capital cities, 1,462 homes were taken to auction at the weekend. It represents the fourth week in a row auction volumes were down by more than 30% compared with the same time in 2025. A manhunt is continuing in Victoria's Gippsland region after a family was attacked with an axe, Alex Riddell reports.
3: 48-year-old Peter O'Ryan was at his family's home in the town of Tyres when an argument began. It's alleged he first assaulted his brother, then turned on his mother and father. It's understood he used an axe or a tomahawk, and police believe he is probably still armed. His 76-year-old father and 47-year-old brother were airlifted to hospital with life-threatening injuries and remain in a critical condition, while his 74-year-old mother was transported to hospital with critical injuries and remains in a stable condition. Alex Riddell reporting.
1: Two men aged 19 and 36 are in hospital after an altercation in Sydney's Inner West. Police say the incident unfolded when the younger man attended the older man's five-dock home with two other people. Also making news, there have been major delays at Jakarta's main airport after a volcanic eruption sent plumes of ash into the air. One Nation is announcing its plans for Australians to gain more access to their superannuation, and a world-first spit test developed in Australia could help detect fatty liver disease. Checking the markets, one Australian dollar buying 72.01 US cents.
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1: The Panthers have claimed the NRL Minor Premiership. Andrew Lucas reports.
4: Penrith has won its fourth Minor Premiership in 7 years after thrashing the Tigers 38-10 at Cobbank Stadium. On Old Boys Day, the Panthers turned it on with seven tries, including a hat-trick to Casey McLean in front of an 18,000-strong crowd. Thomas Jenkins also scored a double to finish equal top try scorer this season with 30. The Panthers will now host the Roosters in a qualifying final on Sunday at the same venue. Andrew Lucas at Combank Stadium.
1: In the NRLW, Parramatta beat Canberra 17-16. In the AFLW, wins to Melbourne, Carlton, Geelong, Hawthorn and Fremantle. And at the US Open, American Tommy Paul is facing Carlos Alcaraz. That's the latest news in sport.
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9: Well, some fog around parts of the Hunter in the early going this morning, partly cloudy otherwise, with a medium chance of showers around particularly the lower Hunter. Winds becoming northwest to southwest later on in the day, and more showers on and off for Tuesday, Wednesday and Thursday. Sun up at 6:03 with tops of 23 for the coast, up to 25 degrees elsewhere. And if you're heading to the water today, we have a strong wind warning on the coast. That will beef up again throughout the day and possibly into tomorrow. 5:05, and a reminder for the latest up-to-date weather, head to our website with more good times and great music on the way. 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
1: Good morning, I'm Josh Bryant. A man is in a critical condition after being stabbed in the stomach in Sydney's West. Police say a group of about 10 people tried to interfere as officers were establishing a crime scene to investigate exactly what occurred at Bidwell. Separately, three men have presented to Canterbury Hospital with stab wounds. It's believed they were involved in an altercation outside a fast food outlet. The Ukrainian president says he expects the war with Russia will continue into the winter, despite talks with US representatives. Steve Witkoff and Jared Kushner travelled to Ukraine to meet with Volodymyr Zelensky following talks with Vladimir Putin in Moscow. There have been no breakthrough in the discussions, but Witkoff says there were positive signs.
2: It was a delightful trip. I would say that we've had very meaningful discussions, substantive, important.
1: Officials from Ukraine, Europe and America will hold further discussions in the near future. The top United Nations official in Nepal is launching an emotional appeal for international aid amid the ongoing fallout from the deadly flooding. More than 5,000 people, including 36 Australians, remain missing in the disaster, the official death toll nearing 1,400. The UN says communities are still struggling to comprehend the scale of the devastation. The federal government is this week due to outline its proposed digital duty of care laws, which advocates argue should see platforms forced to allow Australians to opt out of algorithms. The opposition says it wants to see more detail on the policy, while businesses fear the changes could negatively impact online trade. Opposition Minister John O'Dunniams told the ABC people should be able to control their own devices.
3: Empowering individuals to make a choice about what they consume is absolutely where we should be at. Mm. Empowering parents to do the same for those that are in their custody, their kids, should absolutely be something we consider.
1: A portion of the roof of the newly reopened North Sydney pool tore off during the windy conditions which lashed Sydney over the weekend. But a council spokesperson says the damage was only minor to a section of the roofing, that repairs started promptly and that pool operations were not affected. The number of homes being sold at auction has dropped by nearly a third compared to this time last year. Cotality data shows 1,462 homes went under the hammer across the country over the weekend. Also making news, a man and a woman are in stable conditions in hospital after being assaulted by a group of eight men during a home invasion at Guildford West. And about 170,000 passengers were left stranded in Indonesia after volcanic ash forced eight airports to suspend their operations. In finance, one Australian dollar buying 72 US cents.
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1: The first week of the NRL Finals is locked in following the Panthers' 38-10 win over the West Tigers in the final game of the regular season. The Panthers finished first, claiming the minor premiership and setting up a heavyweight battle with the Roosters on Sunday afternoon. Captain Nathan Cleary says he's excited to get into the finals action.
4: Yeah, there's no greater motivation than that, and just being in amongst the group, everyone's really excited, and yeah, I'm excited as well. It's, yeah, as I said, it's where you want to be, and you want to be playing your best footy when you get there.
1: The finals kick off with the Rabbitohs up against the Knights on Friday night. At the US Tennis Open, Carlos Alcaraz has taken the first set and is up a break in the second against American Tommy Paul, while women's number one Aryna Sabalenka cruised through her match in straight sets. And Kimi Antonelli has taken out the Italian Grand Prix. That's the latest news and sport.
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8: Partly cloudy conditions across the Hunter for today. Some fog around in the early going as well, with a medium chance of showers for parts of the day throughout the Lower Hunter. Strong wind warning on the coast with the odd shower or two for the next couple of days as well. Tops today of 23 for the coast, 25 elsewhere. Sun up shortly at around 3 to 6. Right now, 25 to 6 with more good times and great music on the way. 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
1: It's 6 o'clock. Good morning. I'm Josh Bryant. Labor will outline an enhanced social media policy this week, but the opposition is not convinced it will work. Federal politics editor Michael Packey explains.
2: The Albanese government will release draft legislation which would give social media users the ability to switch off algorithms which control the content on their feeds. The eSafety Commissioner would be given more power and tech companies fined $100 million if they breach the rules. It's the next layer in a suite of measures which started rolling out in December last year. 10 months ago, children under 16 were banned from accessing social media. But the opposition claims the laws have failed, arguing these need to be fixed before trying to upgrade the legislation with more provisions. Michael Packey, Canberra.
1: One Nation has unveiled its plan to give Australians more access to their superannuation. The proposal would allow renters and mortgage holders to divert a quarter of their future super contributions into take-home pay. An individual worker earning $90,000 annually would take home about $40 a week under the scheme. A man is fighting for life after being found with stab wound to his stomach in Sydney's West. The 38-year-old was treated by paramedics at the scene at Bidwell before being rushed to hospital. Separately, three men have presented to hospital with knife wounds following a suspected fight at Canterbury. The Rural Fire Service is experiencing a busy start to spring with dozens of blazes burning across the state. Several fires, which reached Watch and Act level over the weekend, have now been downgraded. Superintendent Ben Shepherd says crews are prepared for a drier and warmer than usual spring.
3: We are hopeful that there may be, we could see a little bit more wet weather towards December. But look, what we're asking people in New South Wales, just be ready for whatever the season throws at us.
1: A cargo plane has overshot the runway at Miami International Airport in the United States. Footage shows heavy plumes of smoke surrounding the Boeing 767. Activity at the airport has been paused as a result of the incident. Also making news, the Ukrainian president says he expects the war with Russia will continue into the winter after holding talks with US representatives. And researchers found one in three Australian fathers takes no parental leave because they believe it would put their career at risk. Movember's Jeremy Phillips-Yellen says Australia ranks 34th out of 38 OECD countries for men's paid parental leave.
4: So it looks at how much parental leave is offered by the government, and it also looks at the rate. 34 out of 38 is not a great spot to be in.
1: In finance, one Aussie dollar buying 72 US cents.
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1: The Penrith Panthers have claimed the minor premiership for the fourth time this decade after a 38-10 victory over the West Tigers on the final day of the regular season. The first of the quarterfinalists have been locked in at the US Tennis Open. Craig Gabriel reports from Flushing Meadows.
5: The Wimbledon champion Linda Noskova has reached the quarters at the US Open for the first time. In a rematch from the semis at Wimbledon, Noskova has once again defeated Marta Kostyuk 7-5, 5-7, 6-4. She closed it on her sixth match point. The first two match points were in the second set. In the quarters, Noskova will take on Aryna Sabalenka, who will counter for Taylor Townsend 6-4, 6-3. Now, that match had several highlights, and on the Ash Stadium, Carlos Alcaraz is playing Tommy Paul and is en route to another win over the American. Craig Gabriel, New York.
1: It's 6:04. That's the latest news and sport.
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12: All right, there is a chance of some fog around in the early going. Medium chance of showers around parts of the Lower Hunter. Should be pretty much okay elsewhere for today. Looking ahead for the rest of the week, we're looking at some more showers for Tuesday, Wednesday and Thursday, and also a strong wind warning on the Hunter Coast as well. Tops of 23, while the water up to 25 degrees elsewhere. Right now, in and around New Lambton Heights, we have made our way to 13 degrees, 11 degrees in the early going of Greta Brankston. All right, Hunter Roads also in the first up this morning, reasonably well, no problems around Cardiff. Are you all looking pretty good on the Hunter Expressway and at the top of the M1 as well? That is okay around Beresfield. Hunter Expressway, that is fine in and out of the Hunter Valley this morning. G'day, Mark Rook in for Todd. Cover the seat for the next few days through to Friday. We'll find out what's happening in the Hunter News. Zoom in, Crouch, with this first update for us in a couple of minutes. It's 2NURFM.

0: Good times, great music on a Monday morning at 2 Niwari FM 103.7. And, of course, some local news, the Hunter's most comprehensive local news service. Dean Crouch will be delivering one of those for us around 20 minutes. But, as always, we like to knock on the door nice and early and let him know that he can let us know what you got for us, mate. What's happening?
1: Well, police released CCTV footage of a man and a vehicle which they believe were involved in that violent armed robbery on the Commonwealth Hotel at Cook's Hill 2 years ago. Also today, a man has allegedly blown more than six times the blood alcohol limit while supervising a learner driver in Charlestown at the weekend. And we've been given a heads up about a hazard reduction burn to happen today in the new Lambton Heights area. We'll have the details for you at 6:30.
0: All right, thanks, Ian. Lots happening in the local newsroom. We'll hear a bit more of it shortly. A reminder, Stephen Reid up after 6:30 today. Hope you did okay with the weekend sport at 2NURFM.

0: Yeah, good times. Great music, one out of the awesome 80s there from ABC. And when Smoky Things, the two in URFM 103.7. Look, we're going to do this in reverse, and then you'll see why this concept is being thought about today. You may have seen this a little while ago. On our Facebook page this morning, we're going to ask you the simple question, how often do you skip a shower? Yeah, maybe you're running a bit late and you sat in front of the TV just staring with the cornflakes before you got up and moving, or maybe you're just having a lazy day at home and you're not planning on going anywhere at all. And you might think, you know what, shower today, you do the sniff test, and I'm bugger, I'm not going to do it, and you just get on with your day without one. So we're going to ask you that today. When have you actually put off hitting the showers, and did you actually regret it? Now, already on our Facebook page, a lot of people saying, no, always do, and we'll get to your comments very shortly. The reason we're throwing this up there is this is something that you may have seen last week. Apparently, this is a bit of an internet trend with some of our younger blokes. It's a thing called pheromone maxing. And the concept is skip the shower, skip the deodorant, and just go out au naturel, at least scent-wise. And apparently that will capture the attention of the young ladies that they're hoping to capture the attention of. It's a thing called pheromone maxing. And essentially, skip the showers and you go out as, you know, you go to the gym, pump some iron, and then just don't shower. And apparently that is going to drive them wild with desire, to quote Madam Edith from A Lower Life. So that's the reason I threw this up there, not really thinking that many of us would actually think that would work, but maybe it has for you. So as a general concept, how often are you skipping a shower? Have you done it? Did you actually have the regrets? One of my biggest fears in life is thinking that people think that I smell.
1: 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We're using the very spot we're telling you about. 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
0: Skipping a shower of your...

Well, this is a little awkward. 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You know, before 2NURFM starts on apps and smart speakers, local organisations and businesses can share their message here. 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

Good times and great music at 2NURFM 103.7. Over the weekend, our auctioneers and realtors were taking a look at, well, the start of the auction season. Now, apparently this getting into spring, it's generally expected to be a bit of a boom time for folks who are wanting a house to sell. And it turns out, yeah, that was kind of not the case. It was down 30% on the same figure last year in terms of houses that were cleared at auction, and only just 0.4% above the winter average, according to some data from Coality. Anyway, they've made a point on that, saying, look, auction activity is set to ramp up over the coming weeks. It hasn't started that way so far anyway. And of course, we know that some of this certainly responds to the government's big sweeping capital gains changes. It seems like they've been able to bugger up everything for housing for every person, except actually take care of the demand problem at the other end. Anyway, property of a different kind over at Belmont Golf Course over the weekend, sadly attacked by vandals. Are those on the e-bikes? Just a couple of days before a big $30,000 tournament that was expected to take place over the weekend, the Belmont Pro-Am. Anyway, the e-bike vandals thought that riding and skidding up all over the 15th green was a great way to spend the last of the brain cells that they probably have. And police officers got there on Friday. The greenkeepers had to rush in and do a bang-up job. And a good job they did, by all accounts, spending the thousands of dollars getting that up to scratch for the tournament. Of course, they've been the target of vandals in the past. You may recall, if your memory stretches back to 2012, thousands of dollars of damage there when

0: people decided, yeah, let's just drive a car into the golf course and just torch it. Of course, damaging the clubhouse back then. So yeah, it seems like many haven't learnt, and lots of damage. It, of course, paid for ultimately by members and users of the facility. 20 past 6 at 2 on URFM.
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Nice little tag team attraction from McCartney and Stevie Wonder, the old Ebony and Ivory. Do a super quick run around the country for you if you're making your way across the nation. Brisbane to the Gold Coast, 26 and sunny today. Sydney, the odd shower and 22 degrees. Canberra, some rain and 18. Melbourne, a bit of rain, bit of sunshine, a bit cooler there and 14 degrees. Hobart and across the Apple Isle around 15 today. Over in Adelaide, you can expect a bright and sunny 19 degrees, not so warm. And in Perth, sunny and 23. Closer to Newcastle and the Hunter, we have a strong wind warning on the coast today and a medium chance of showers around the Lower Hunter. The odd coastal shower, not a lot of rain, but the odd coastal shower the next few days around 23 to 25 degrees. We'll get you up to the Hunter newsroom with Ian Crouch in a couple of minutes. And after that, Stephen Reid will wrap up the weekend sport for us. Hope your teams did okay. We'll check with Stephen in around 10 minutes or so at 2 and URFM. Good morning.

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1: Howard underneath it. Oh, he spelled it. It doesn't really matter. That's the end of it anyway. That's it. Full time. Here they come. South can celebrate.
2: South Newcastle have ended Maitland's reign in an epic Newcastle Rugby League Grand Final. Details in sport. Good morning. Ian Crouch with your 6:30 Hunter News update. Police have released CCTV footage of a man and a vehicle which they believe are involved in the violent armed robbery on the Commonwealth Hotel at Cooks Hill 2 years ago. Last week, 37-year-old John Jarrett and 32-year-old Marley Tiapira were each jailed for a maximum of 7 years after storming the pub in the early hours of February 28, 2024, armed with a machete and baseball bat, respectively. It's alleged a getaway driver assaulted a cleaner before all three men escaped with $125,000 in a white Mercedes A190 hatchback with damage on the rear left side passenger door. The third man was wearing a hooded jumper, baseball cap, tracksuit pants and black shoes with a distinctive white mark or stain on the right shoe. Line MP Alison Penfold says the Labor government's overhaul of the Environment Protection and Biodiversity Conservation Act is creating confusion for hunter farmers. Reforms to the EPBC Act means continuous use of the land may no longer make farmers exempt from Commonwealth environmental laws. Alison Penfold says farmers deserve clear answers.
3: There's some key questions about, you know, what can you actually do? Can you clear regrowth on a fence line? Can you maintain a laneway used to move cattle? Repair a creek crossing? You know, control lantana or privet and other invasive weeds? These are really important questions that, you know, farmers need to answer.
2: A man has allegedly blown more than six times the blood alcohol limit while supervising a learner driver in Charlestown at the weekend. Highway Patrol officers stopped a red Mitsubishi Lancer on Ridley Street on Saturday night and breath tested a 40-year-old male passenger who returned a positive roadside breath test. He returned a reading of 0.310 and has been charged with licensed driver with high-range PCA, sit next to learner, first offence, and will front court at a later date. The new Madawi High School is on track to welcome students for Term 1 next year. One of the fastest-growing Port Stephens communities, locals have been fighting for a new secondary school for more than a decade. It'll house 29 classrooms, including metalwork, woodwork, science and creative arts spaces, a multi-purpose hall and library. Education Minister Prue Carr says a large Year 7 group is expected as the first cohort.
4: If we start with other year groups, they might be smaller and might not be able to offer the range of curriculum offering. That's why when we open new schools, we usually only start with 1 or 2 years to get the school started. But what 130 enrolments for Year 7 shows is that there is obviously a massive need for this school. It's been a long time coming.
2: We're being given a heads up about a hazard reduction burn at New Lambton Heights today. Fire and rescue crews will be lighting up the bush just north of Newcastle Private Hospital. Just under 11 hectares of bush will be burnt during the operation, which runs from 9 a.m. till 4 p.m. Nearby residents are being urged to keep windows and doors closed, remove washing from clotheslines, and move outdoor items inside to avoid ember damage. Maitland has been revealed as the second happiest city in Australia, according to recent data. The Happy City Index ranked the Hunter City as 35th on their global list, accredited for low levels of road accidents, above average net migration and GDP. It came second in Australia, with Ballarat ranking in 16th place globally. Council Strategy and Experience Director Emma Shanks says it's a welcome finding.
5: There's always more to do in this space, but this is a nice, light-hearted way to remind us of all the great things that come with living in Maitland.
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6: South snapped Maitland's premiership streak, taking out the Newcastle Rugby League decider 18-16 after extra time. A converted try snatched the lead for the Lions late in extra time before the Pickers had an even later chance to tie it up again, but Brock Lamb wasn't able to add the extra 2 points after Gary Anderson crossed. Player of the match for South's Reeve Howard told Bar TV it didn't come easy.
7: We knew we had to get out and play the best footy and just get in that grind, put them in the corner and play well. And I don't think anyone on the field today turned and looked for an easy option, and that's what I'm most proud of.
6: Elsewhere, the Knights will head to Sydney on Friday night for their NRL Finals Series opener against the Rabbitohs. Cahyba lived to fight another day in the Northern New South Wales NPL, downing Newcastle Croatia 2-1 in the promotion relegation playoff. A free kick stunner from Oscar Krakenthorpe and volley from Daniel Byrne sealed it, despite another cracking free kick from Nick Cowburn giving Croatia life. Meanwhile, New Lambton booked their spot in the Northern New South Wales Women's NPL final with a dominant 6-3 win over Broadmeadow Magic. Tara Andrews and Caitlin Pickett both netted hat-tricks for the Golden Eagles after going down 2-0 early in the match. They'll face minor premiers Maitland in the decider. And Nova will take on Wests in the Newcastle Championship Netball Grand Final after beating minor premiers Souths 36-34 in the preliminary final. That's sport. I'm Will McGrath.
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12: Okay, if you're heading to the water today, strong wind warning with those south-southwesterly 10 to 15 knot winds, turning east-southeasterly early afternoon and getting up a little bit higher than that offshore by tonight. Seas around 1 metre. We have swell today from the south up around 3 metres. That'll drop a bit by tonight. And low tide at about 10:30. Maroubra the Baths, that one is open after the fresh paint job last week. Newcastle Buzz, that is closed until Friday. It's back open on Friday. This is the big annual clean there. The pool completely drained and empty. They'll do the deep clean and give it, a bit of palm olive around there, I guess. So a nice fresh ocean bars there coming just in time for summer. Looking at the rest of the weather now, chance of some showers around the Lower Hunter. More of the same for the next few days and tops of 23 degrees. Right now around Belmont Baths, we're looking at 14 degrees, 12 degrees for you in and around Green Hills. Across Hunter Roads, let's get a bit of a beat on there. Mostly fine, no issues with the major roads, the major arterials in and around the Hunter. The Hunter Expressway is fine. The Link Road's looking pretty good for now. And no problems around the crossroads at Glendale or on the bypass around Hillsborough. G'day, Mark Rook in for Todd Sargent for the next few days. And in the next little bit, Stephen Reid will find out about the weekend sport. Hopefully your team did okay. Also, we're up onto the Facebook page. We're doing the sniff test today. We're asking the question, how often, if ever, do you skip a shower? Right after some Aussie Gold from Chocolate, Starfish and Mountain at 2NURFM 103.7.

Good times, great music at 2NUR FM 103.7. Been really interested to look through some of your comments on our Facebook page today. We're asking, how often do you skip a show? Now, a ton of people have said, no, never, yuck, and I understand that. But we'll get through some of the other comments. G'day, Peter, saying, when I was a boilermaker, I showered every day. Now that I'm slothing around at home, I can miss the odd day here and there. G'day, Daryl, saying, I've been known to have a pommy shower every so often. Not that sure what that is. Maybe I should have looked that up first. Darren, say, look, never, always, never, always Sunday night, and I've never missed it. Fair enough. Michael Kane says, I often go days without a tub. It gets rid of people. I'm now looking at bottling it and marketing it as Man Musk. Well, that's kind of what prompted us on this little jaunt, Michael. Of course, we're hearing that a lot of the younger guys are pheromone maxing, skipping showers, leaving all the gym sweat on, apparently to attract the young ladies. I'm not sure that that's going to work, but you know, hey, who knows? Joe says, almost never. Can't bring myself not to shower every day. Most days is at the end of the day, but from going out or working at the office, yep, a morning shower. Now, Kim, bit of context for you. He's saying, when travelling in the outback, the campgrounds, no shower, but there are alternatives. How about these for alternatives? The bucket bath, wipes. Yeah, truck stops, that's fair enough. And you've thrown up a picture where you're at the moment. The Doringa Hotel and Caravan Park. Yep, there's the hotel there on the picture. Lovely stop for a shower as well. Sue, I have two showers every day, morning and night. Not very often I skip the shower. And this one I was interested in because you've jumped ahead of me here, Michael, and you found the example I was thinking of. Now, you're saying if I get sweaty or dirty, definitely do. If not, then every other day. Now, you've made a point here that says you should not wash your body daily. If you bathe or shower too regularly, it can harm the human microbiome. If you use too much soap, that can change the pH balance of your skin, stripping it of the protective lipids, which are the fatty compounds that act as a barrier against infection. Now, you mentioned this guy, Amul Haji, was known, you might remember this, he was known as the world's dirtiest man, an Iranian hermit that was known for not bathing in 60 years. He went for 60 years without a tub. Passed away in 2022 at the age of 94. Now, of course, the point that you've also made up, Michael, he was a hermit, lived alone, so not sure how that would have gone if he had some, you know, if he had a family or whatever, but 60 years without a bath and all came crashing down not long after that. Stephen Reed will join us next to get your weekend sport wrap up at 2NUR FM.

0: Good times, the great music at 2 at URFM 103.7. Super quick on Up on the Roads before we keep moving. There is an accident at the top of the, towards the top of the M1 as you're heading north towards Beresfield at Landing, and just near Black Hill Road, one of the northbound lanes is closed, so you'll be a little slow and low there for a little bit. All right, a big weekend of weekend sport. Good morning, Stephen Reed. The finals for the NRL's schedule has been decided following the final rounds of the home and away season, which in fact accumulated over the weekend. Good morning, Stephen.
1: Yes, Mark. Penrith locked up the minor premiership after accounting for the West Tigers 38-10 yesterday.
2: We wanted to come out here and have a good performance. So what that meant in regards to the minor premiership, wasn't sure, but it just means they've been the most consistent team for the whole season. So that's something we're proud of. Look forward to the challenge next week. Best time of the year.
1: Panthers' Isaiah Yeo on 9. The Knights finished the season in 7th place and will confront Souths in sudden death at Moore Park on Friday night. The Wahs meet the Dolphins first up on Saturday. The Sharks and the Cowboys fight for survival in the second game. Penrith and the Roosters clash on Sunday. Elsewhere in round 27, it was Broncos 34, Bulldogs 20, Dolphins 24, Titans 20, Rabbitohs 50, Roosters 20, Warriors 31, Manly 30, Raiders 50, Cowboys 30, Storm 24, Sharks 20, and Dragons 24, Para 22. Meanwhile, the Knights' NRLW side belted the Bulldogs 56-22. Souths are Newcastle Rugby League champions following a nail-biting extra time 18-16 grand final win over Maitland. There was better news for Maitland in the men's NPL soccer season decider, where the Magpies triumphed 1-0 over Broadmeadow. Meanwhile, Uni claimed the Hunter Rugby Major Premiership with a 22-17 victory over the Greens, whilst the local AFL elimination final saw Nelson Bay and Killarney Vale stay alive after knocking over Warners Bay and Cardiff respectively. On the AFL Big Stage, Hawthorn, Geelong, Sydney and Adelaide all prevailed. The Hawks and the Swans take a walk to week 3. Frio meet the Cats and the Lions face the Crows next weekend, whereas the Blues and the Bulldogs advance to Mad Monday. Nova Thunder set up a Newcastle netball grand final date with West next Saturday after shading Souths 36-34. And Kimi Antonelli has taken out the Italian Formula One Grand Prix. Oscar Piastri placed 5th. And that, Mark, is the sport.
0: All right. Thanks, Steve. We'll look forward to catching up with you on Thursday as we look at the NRL finals, and we will wrap up our footy tipping comp as well. So a lot of big sport on the way later in the week. And, of course, we do it here at 2 NURFM. I'd rather have Henny
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0: Good times and great music at 2 on URFM 103.7. And just a reminder, brand new month. Well, I know we're a week into September, but anyway, we have a brand new restaurant of the month happening for you. And you can be joining some of the team into the Hunter Valley. We'll get the red and white on the table for you. And, of course, a plate of food on the menu. And some of the 2 on URFM team joining you for our September restaurant of the month. Head up to our website, get yourself into the draw. Of course, a bunch of lucky listeners in Crouch have got the distinct pleasure of joining us for the restaurant of the month for Mayfield this week. So that'll be exciting, won't it? Very much looking forward to it.
1: Yeah. It will be very exciting.
0: Now, have you gone and looked at the menu yet?
1: No.
0: Are you one of those guys or not?
1: Not necessarily, no.
0: So you just turn up and, like, I make the decision on the day?
1: Yeah.
0: All right. Like living out there on the edge. that's a great question. I always sort of like have a bit of a look, and then when I get to the restaurant, I forget what I wanted. So I have to look
1: again. So you wasted your time anyway.
0: It's a waste of time. Anyway, mate, it'd be a great day tomorrow. We look forward to seeing you there. If you're one of our winners, yep. You are on the guest list. Now, lots happening in the Hunter newsroom.
1: Yes, certainly police are ramping up efforts to catch the alleged getaway driver involved in the Commonwealth Hotel armed robbery in Cooks Hill 2 years ago. Also, almost 800 people have been caught as part of a statewide drink driving blitz, with hundreds picked up in our region. And farmers across the Hunter will be subject to changes made by the federal government to the Environment Protection and Biodiversity Conservation Act. We'll have some details about that too at 7:30.
0: All right, thank you, mate. Of course, Josh Bryant with your national headlines in a couple of minutes. Users of technology could be able to opt out of the algorithms and a vigil held for the victims of the Nepal tragedy. Details after Dolly. And then we'll get into the birthdays at 2 on URFM 103.7.

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1: It's 7 o'clock. Good morning. I'm Josh Bryant. Commuters are being warned trains aren't running between Central and Revesby due to a police operation. T8 line services are being diverted via the T2 Leppington and Inner West line as well as the T3 line. Replacement buses are also being organised. Oliver has told Ben Fordham passengers haven't been given any indication of when things may return to normal.
2: The train guard said police operation, so no idea at this stage, but no trains going on.
1: A man is fighting for life after being found with a stab wound to his stomach at Bidwell in Sydney's West. Separately, three men are presented to hospital with multiple knife wounds after a suspected altercation at Canterbury. Police have been told the men were involved in a fight outside a fast food outlet. One Nation is defending its plan to allow people to dip into their superannuation to put more money into people's pockets now. The proposal would allow renters and mortgage holders to divert a quarter of their future super contributions into their take-home pay, which would add about $40 a week to the pay of someone earning $90,000 a year. Experts are warning that will hurt retirement savings and could add to inflationary pressures, but One Nation's Barnaby Joyce has told Seven it's about giving another option to those who may be at risk of homelessness.
3: They're not going to just take money out if they're not doing it tough, but if they need the money, they say, I can't get through, they're going to ask for it.
1: Tech giants who fail to remove harmful content from their social media platforms could face $100 million fines under a new government plan. The measures are part of enhanced social media laws, which will be presented to federal parliament this week. The changes would also give users the ability to opt out of algorithms, which determine what they see on their social media feeds. Veterans will lay down their medals in front of Parliament House this morning in protest of changes to Allied Health Service funding. The federal government is installing a $5,000 annual cap on Allied Health treatment. A delegation of veterans will meet with the Prime Minister and the Veterans Affairs Minister. Former Navy clearance diver John Armfield says they want Labor to scrap the cap plan.
4: Depending on the moment in the veteran's life, that $5,000 will not endure, will not last when the veteran's in a critical moment. I believe they're saying that they're going to target and the vulnerable veterans will be able to go above 5,000. But who determines the moment that veteran becomes vulnerable?
1: Also making news, Miami International Airport has been closed after a cargo plane overshot the runway. Iran is vowing to retaliate with faster and more intense attacks if the United States continues strikes. In finance, one Aussie dollar buying 71.9 US cents.
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1: Isaiah Yeo's had a strong return from injury ahead of the NRL finals, recovering from what was thought to be a season-ending pec tear. The lock forward came off the bench to help the Panthers win the minor premiership with a 38-10 win over the Tigers. Carlos Alcaraz has continued his strong return from injury in tennis. Craig Gabriel reports from the US Open.
5: No American player has beaten Carlos Alcaraz at a major, and Tommy Paul's name goes on the list for a fourth time. The Americans are now 0 from 13. Alcaraz beat him 6-4, 6-3, 6-4, and has now beaten him at all four majors. The defending champion is into the quarters for the fifth time at the US Open. Aryna Sabalenka and Taylor Townsend had a pretty good exchange, with Sabalenka winning 6-4, 6-4, and Wimbledon champion Linda Noskova beat Marta Kostyuk, as she did in the Wimbledon semis. Craig Gabriel, New York.
1: And Kimi Antonelli's won the Italian Grand Prix. That's news and sport.
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9: Partly cloudy conditions for today with a medium chance of showers around the Lower Hunter. Later this afternoon, just a slight chance elsewhere, and those light winds becoming northwest to southwest later in the afternoon as well. Down to between 8 and 11 overnight with a strong wind warning on the coast, and tops today of 23 degrees for the coast, 24 to 25 degrees elsewhere. Right now we've made it to just 14 degrees, a little cool at Charlestown, 12 degrees for you into the valley at Buchanan. And onto the roads, we'll stick to the valley first with the M1, that earlier crash at Lanigan just before Black Hill Drive. Keep that in mind as you make your way to the top there. We have some delays, a couple of Ks where you'll be going slow, so not far once you get past the Link Road and all of that. Once you get beyond it, though, the traffic camera up at Beresfield suggesting you're fine for the run there towards Hexham and beyond. Speaking of the Hunter Valley, we're looking pretty good on the Hunter Expressway. No problems around Brakesham. Also, if you're making your way towards Singleton, a lot of that work traffic seems to be okay if you're doing your run there into the Upper Hunter and around the Singleton Bypass Project. Heading city bound, the Link Road is okay at the moment, heading towards Thomas Street and Wall's End for the run into Lambton and down towards Griffiths Road. Charlestown traffic is fine and we're all good heading south on the M1 and also looking pretty good through Swansea and Belmont for your run south there as well. G'day, Mark Rourke in for Todd for the rest of this week. We're doing the birthdays in a little bit for you. In the meanwhile, we'll continue with the good times, the great music. 2NURFM 103.7.

one of the greatest bands, are they not? The Eagles. And I still reckon that's their best one anyway, of the famous ones. Heartache Tonight at 2 on your RFM, 103.7. Birthday's up a little bit. And as you know, in this country, we're so strangled by compliance and government tape, all sorts of coloured tape that you have to jump through. And it turns out our tourism industry, and for those of us in the country that want a holiday, are learning so much about that at the moment. The big cruise industry, because we see them coming into Newcastle, well, sort of, sometimes, and the Sydney cruise terminals and all of that. And it looks like that with more and more of the big cruise ship liners deciding to give Australia the big bye-bye and pass us by, that more of us are wanting a cruise and looking to have to fly overseas to then jump on the boat. But think about this. Cunard, Virgin Voyages, P&O, all withdrawing, and Disney Cruises not planning to return either. They're the big boss man, the CEO of Cruise Lines International Association, Bud Dar, said, look, the problem's not demand. We've got enough customers here in Australia to fill up the boats, but we're just too uncompetitive. And what he said, for example, port fees, terminal fees, ground handling fees for provisions of luggage and pilot fees, and all those things really add up. And they're extraordinarily high here in Australia. Then the second element, and this is the huge one, on the regulatory side, there are some environmental regulations that have been difficult and expensive to comply with related to biosecurity that go beyond international requirements. So again, demand, not the problem, but I suppose there's only so much you can reef up the price of the, to get yourself a spot on the cruise ship before it just get a tipping point and people say, no. So people flying overseas to then get on the cruise ship when all of that economy could be happening here, and including our very own port into Newcastle. Speaking of government overreach, you have to look at some of the stuff that's in the news at the moment about the big tech companies. Government wanting to wield out the big stick of $100 million of fines if the big tech companies, your Facebook, your Meta, your Twitter, and everybody else, failing to keep users safe from harmful content. Now, as on the surface, whenever you put a buzzword in like that, it sounds amazing. We don't want people seeing harmful content. But then if you dig a bit deeper, you think, well, hang on, who decides what harmful content is? And of course, many believe that that will be political ideologies that the government of the day, whoever the government of the day is, don't like. That'll have to be scrubbed and not shown because we're obviously not adult enough to be able to, you know, consume political content or an ideology that goes against the government of the day. So that looks like it's on the way on top of those under 16 social media laws that came in last year. You would have thought that, you know, parents could just make that decision if they want their kids on their phones or not. But anyway, it looks like the laws aren't going hard enough for Greens communications spokesperson Sarah Hanson-Young. She said the power of big tech is so immense, you just can't you can't take them on and hit them at their business model with half-baked measures. And again, look, a lot of companies are big. I mean, you think that McDonald's and Coca-Cola are pretty big. But, I mean, you can just choose not to consume their products. If you're that way inclined, you can choose not to consume social media. You can choose not to have your kids on social media. But I don't know that we need more and more laws and more of the type of government regulation that we talked about earlier. One good thing out of it, I suppose, is the potential to opt in and out of algorithms. Again, some people don't want the algorithms. They just want to only connect with the people that they follow, family, friends. Sure, that's a good thing. No issue with that. Maybe if they just left the changes at that, we would be much less place overruled by bureaucracy. But anyway, it's on the way. We'll see how the vote goes once the legislation is put forward in Parliament. In the meanwhile, let's get back to the good times and grey music with the Black Sorrows at 2NURFM 103.7.

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0: Good times, great music at 2 NURFM. Birthday's up in a couple of moments for us, and a little bit later on, Kev will take us through some of the happenings of on this day. We're on the Facebook page today. We're talking showers. Do you ever skip a shower? Maybe you're having a lazy day at home, or you just didn't get up in time. So that's our topic for you. G'day, David, saying on this topic for us today, if I didn't get sweaty or dirty, you're not going anywhere special the next day. Yeah, I'll skip a couple of days throughout the week. A shower, a bath every day, says Jude. When I did the Kokoda track, showers were non-existent, but we made do with washing in the creeks and using wipes. I didn't realise how good a proper bath or shower was until then. I understand completely what you're saying. Be a part of our Facebook conversation. Find us up there this morning, baths or showers every day. Or is it okay to skip one or two? At 2 NURFM.
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Good times and great music at 2NUR FM with Bruce and Hungry Heart as we get ready for our next local news in a couple of moments. But first, though, partly cloudy day on the way, sunny at the moment, and still a chance, even a 50% chance of some showers across the Hunter. Around the lower Hunter, should be fine elsewhere. Strong wind warning. Tops today of 23 degrees. And what a birthday box prize we have for you too. A chance for a luxury lunch cruise aboard the brand new Nova Spirit. So if you're celebrating a birthday for September, get yourself into the draw at our website, 2NURFM.com.au. Happy birthday to Belinda Wilson of Carrington. Happy birthday to my wife, Pippa. You're our poodle. Got treats for you and me. Okay, both lucky girls. Love from Matt and leaks from Pippa. Bernard Riley from Belmont North. Oh, well, you made it, is the message there. Bob Willis at Woods Rising. Happy birthday to my wonderful hubby. Thank you for all you do for us. Love from Megan and the boys. Rhonda Collins at Cave Beach. Happy birthday, Mum. Wishing you a wonderful day and speedy recovery from Megan and the family. Dominic Woolman at Warrabrook. Happy fifth birthday, little superstar. Love and Grandma. Good on you, Dominic. Also celebrating from Redhead, Angela Baldwin, Rodney Uncle Buck Ward. Happy 80th for you there, Rodney, at Canton Beach. Love from Spike and Margaret and Levi Snadden. Happy 18th. Good on you, Levi, at Cessnock there. Love, Dad, Reva, Ma and Grandma May. A few famous folks that would have been celebrating birthdays today. Buddy Holly, great singer-songwriter. That'll be the day. Peggy Sue, Oh Boy, Maybe Baby, Ray Vaughan, all the rest of them. Also, Gloria Gaynor, 83 today. Julia Kavner, who was is the voice of Marge Simpson out of The Simpsons. Chrissy Hynde out of Pretenders is turning 75. And Mark Hunter, lead singer of Dragon, would have been celebrating today as well. And a lady that you probably have heard her songs of, but you don't know her as such. Diane Warren, written so many songs. She's 70 today, including this one. It's Cher. She wrote this for her. And if I can turn back time, news is next at 2NUR FM.

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1: Good morning, Ian Crouch with your 7:30 Hunter News update. Police are ramping up efforts to catch the alleged getaway driver involved in the Commonwealth Hotel armed robbery in Cooks Hill 2 years ago. They've released CCTV images of the car, a white Mercedes-Benz A190 hatchback, which has damage on the left side. Two men were last week jailed over the holdup, which saw the pub's cleaner violently bashed. Police have also released an image of the alleged getaway driver. Farmers across the Hunter will be subject to changes made by the federal government to the Environmental Protection and Biodiversity Conservation Act. The reforms will add an extra hoop for farmers to jump through when looking to make changes or improvements to their land. Lion MP Alison Penfold says state laws already give farmers a hard enough time.
2: Last year I raised concerns that farmers were telling me about state laws, that they didn't know where to start or finish in terms of what they could do on their own farm. There's so many different agencies involved, and now we're complicating matters even further by having these federal laws that are unclear and frankly unnecessary.
1: Almost 800 people have been caught as part of a statewide drink driving blitz, with hundreds picked up in our region. One in every eight drivers tested came back with a positive reading. 249 drivers were caught in the northern region during the four-day operation. Meanwhile, a learner driver supervisor has blown more than six times the limit at Charlestown. The L-plater was pulled over in Ridley Street on Saturday night for an RBT, with a 40-year-old man who was supervising returning a blood alcohol reading of 0.310. The Hunter is set to open its first new secondary school in 25 years when the new Madawi High School opens for Term 1 next year. Located on Abundance Road, infrastructure upgrades are also underway to improve traffic flow and safety in student pickup and drop-off areas. Education Minister Prue Carr says once open, the school will provide quality education for a wide group of students.
3: When we're looking at a full 7 to 12 school, this school will be able to have a capacity of thousands of students. It has been needed for a long time, and clearly with the Year 7 enrolments, we can see already that there is a massive demand in the local community. That will increase year on year.
1: Maitland has been named in the top 40 happiest cities in the world. The Happy City Index placed the Hunter City in the 35th spot above Amsterdam and Vancouver. Maitland Council's Strategy and Experience Director Emma Shanks says the region's convenient proximity is a major factor.
4: You're 30 minutes to a vineyard, you're 30 minutes to a beautiful beach, and in less than 2 hours you can be sitting under the sails of the Opera House in Sydney. So there's lots of great things about Maitland.
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5: Uni have broken a 38-year Hunter Rugby Premiership drought, taking down minor premiers Merriweather 22-17. Down 10-5 at the break, Tom Loughnan got the momentum going in Uni's favour with an early second-half try. Murray Sutherland and Corey Davis also with second-half tries. The students timed their run perfectly, winning six straight to finish it second in the regular season before downing the Greens twice, first to make the decider, then to claim it. Victorious coach Josh Meads says it's a dream result and all of his players deserve credit. The Knights are through to the New South Wales Cup major semi-final, beating North Sydney 26-20 in Kogarah. A Kyle McCarthy hat-trick powered his side to victory, the third a full-field run set up by Toby Winter.
6: Winter got away from one. Now momentum for Toby Winter. He looks up and can see clear air. Goes out wide for McCarthy. We've got a foot race. Now McCarthy's off and gone. The big palm, and Kyle McCarthy says, I'll have one, two, three.
5: That audio courtesy of Bar TV. Newcastle will take on the Panthers for a spot in the grand final. Elsewhere, the Knights thrashed the Bulldogs 56-22 and look to have secured a finals place in the NRLW. With one match to play, they sit 2 points clear of the seventh-placed Warriors, but 140 ahead on points difference. And Maitland will face Western in the Northern New South Wales Men's NPL Grand Final after grinding out a 1-0 win over Broadmeadow Magic. That's sport. I'm Will McGrath.
1: 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And now you're up to date with the latest 2NURFM Hunter News.
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13: Across Hunter Waters today, there is a strong wind warning with those south-southwesterlies turning east to southeast. And they'll drop a little bit, though, in the early afternoon and then beef back up a little bit from the southeast to southwest tonight, up to 30 knots there. Squalls possible with the wind change, so keep that in mind as well. Seas around 1 metre, dropping a little bit towards lunchtime, and there is a southerly 2 to 3 metre swell. Low tide at about 10:30 today, 0.6 of a metre there. Murray with the bars, that is open. Newcastle Ocean Bars, that is closed for its yearly clean today. So no action there until Friday. Some showers along the coast, parts of Lower Hunter later this afternoon. The odd coastal shower for the next couple of days. 23, the top of the coast, pushing as high as 25 degrees elsewhere. Good morning, Warners Bay. We have 15 degrees for you, 14 degrees currently at Kersley. As we take a look at what is happening along Hunter Roads today, we're looking pretty decent. That earlier accident that we were talking about at Lenigan's still in play. So keep that in mind if you're at the top of the M1 today. You'll get some delays back pretty much halfway back as far as the Hunter Expressway, which itself is doing okay today. A little slow off of the Hexham Bridge. You might see some delays there. But as usual, this time of day, the Link Road is busy all the way through to Minmay Road. Once you're through it for the run to Thomas Street and Wall's End and Jesmond, you seem to be fine there. So beyond that, we're kind of all okay. Mark Rookie for the Todd Sargent Beckford Show between now and Friday as we continue the good times and great music on 2NURFM.

Good times, great music, and Blondie, Heart of Glass, the 2NURFM 103.7. Well, in the shadow of Father's Day, and by the way, happy Father's Day for the dads. Hope you had a fantastic day yesterday with the kids, the grandkids, whoever it may be. And it turns out that sadly, more and more dads are feeling locked out. You may have heard some of this up in our national news in terms of getting some parental leave. The new bub arrives and wanting to actually have some time to bond with a new baby at home. Now, Australia ranking down the bottom of the all OECD countries in terms of paid parental leave for dads, with 34 out of 38. This is according to a new report from Movember and the Parenthood, their report called More Time with Dad. Around a third of dads did no parental leave at all, and those that did said, yeah, kind of wasn't enough. And shockingly, those that said if they actually took some time off, whether it's parental leave, holidays, whatever, they felt their career would be put at risk. Anyway, in terms of what dads actually have, legislated 4 weeks of funded leave, which is reserved for the second parent. That's assuming that mum is the one that's staying at home with a new baby. That's paid at the minimum wage, which on average is around half of full-time earnings. So you get something for 4 weeks. And obviously, if you've got some other holidays or things with your work, you might want to build that in there. But again, those that do feel that their career could be suffering, which is a bit of a shame. Now, here's a story from last week just on dads as well. And in terms of how fathers or men in general, according to Senator Matt Canavan, are actually being treated in our state's school system. He feels there is a bit of a debate out there at the moment to diminish both Father's Day and Mother's Day. And he actually claimed that the anti-boy ideology was actually being delivered in classrooms. And he's also basically had a crack at a toolkit that was funded by the federal Albanese government, around 50 pages worth. And some of the instructions including provide opportunities for men and boys to explore and reflect upon their personal male privilege and power. Our state Deputy Premier Prue Carr said, look, Matt Canavan was out of touch on this, but he actually fired back and said, well, we have a problem with young boys going off the rails. So while that is true, he said, words like parents or carers should be used instead of mum or dad. Not really cutting the mark, he said. Potential impact on celebrations days such as Mother's and Father's Day can have on students is borne in mind, though exclusion from activities perpetuating stereotypes of what conventional relationships and families look like, said the language. Matt Canavan on that said, look, the idea of diminishing and demeaning Father's and Mother's Day, his words here, what left-wing academic planet are these people on? It beggars belief. And there's something inherently hypocritical about the whole approach. On one hand, this is a program aimed fairly and squarely at boys, but then you can't mention dads because that might exclude people on the basis of gender. So that's a debate that I'm sure will be becoming more and more prevalent as we move through the coming months and years towards the next election, I'm sure. And for what it's worth, again, dads, we'll finish how we started. Happy Father's Day to the dads for yesterday. As we continue with the good times and great music, marking for Todd today, Eric Carmen and Hungry Eyes at 2NURFM 103.7.

0: Good times and great music at 2NUR FM 103.7. It's usually around this time of year they fire up and open the doors, and they have done so in the last couple of weeks. The Raymond Terrace Men's Shed. Now, the guys do the big shop there in the Raymond Terrace Shopping Centre, and normally at the start of the year they sort of open a couple of days here or there. Nope, they've gone all out this year. They open Monday to Saturday, 9 to 1, all the way through. So if you are looking for those one-off gifts, whether it's toys or stuff for the home as well, that would be the place to have a look. Now, if you'd like some information on the Men's Shed shop that, in fact, is open now, plus the big raffle, don't forget that, big prizes there, which they'll draw just before Christmas. Make your way to the events calendar to learn a bit more at 2NURFM.com.au.
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0: Good times and great music at 2NURFM 103.7. Been an interesting look through some of your comments on our Facebook page as we asked the question today. How often, if at all, do you skip a shower? Do you put it off every now and then? Have you done that and regretted it? Maybe you're having a lazy day at home. Kathy saying, as always, one of the smelly kids at school, so I'm a little paranoid about clean at least once a day. And Tom, never skipping the shower. I do it morning and night. I can't sleep without one. And g'day, Ellie, saying, for most people, showering two or three times a week is plenty to maintain proper hygiene. If you prefer a daily shower habit, dermatologists recommend a few adjustments to protect your skin. Keep showers short, under 5 to 10 minutes. Oh, so I'm stuck with that already. Use warm water instead of hot. Apply soap sparingly, focusing on areas prone to odour, the underarms, down below, and the feet, rather than scrubbing your entire body with soap all the time. Moisturise immediately afterwards while your skin is still damp to lock in that hydration. Ian, all of a sudden, that's a massive chore, isn't it?
1: It certainly is.
0: Yeah, now I'll ask you the question. I think I'd probably know the answer. Mm-hmm. Ever skip the shower?
1: Yeah.
0: Really?
1: Often.
0: Wow, I'm blown away.
1: Mm.
0: But just through not enough time where you just think, I'm having a lazy day.
1: No, I'm with that person that says you don't need to shower that much.
0: All right, so you and Ellie have got something in common there.
1: Definitely. Right.
0: So how many times a week are we talking the skip?
1: Quite a bit.
0: Okay.
1: Yeah.
0: I might
1: shower once or twice. Depends what's going on.
0: Okay, I suppose it's fair enough.
1: If I've been working, physically hard working, I'll have a shower. That makes sense. But otherwise.
0: In the middle of winter, lazy day at home, it's the shower and a can with deodorant.
1: Don't need to.
0: Yeah.
1: You know, they're quite right. It's not good for you. Not good for your skin.
0: I have learned something today.
1: There you go.
0: Oh,
1: so, it took me a while to learn that, thanks to my beloved, but she taught me that lesson. Because I used to shower religiously every day, and I had really dry skin, and it was like, what's going on there? Well, that's what's going on.
0: All right. And now there's a little bit less.
1: Too much. Yeah. Too much is too much.
0: Too much is too much.
1: There you go. And you save money.
0: Well, there's that too.
1: All that hot water you're not using.
0: Yeah. Mate, you got lots happening in the Hunter News.
1: Plenty.
0: I'm sure.
1: Yeah, certainly. Look, police are stepping up the search for an alleged getaway driver involved in the armed holdup on the Commonwealth Hotel at Cooks Hill 2 years ago. Also today, investigations will begin this week on the site of the New Lambton landslip, which saw 16 homes evacuated last year. And Catholic Schools Maitland Newcastle says the rising cost of delivering quality education is a major factor driving its proposed restructure. Details coming up at 8:30.
0: All right. Thank you very much, Ian. And off for a shower, probably not, hey?
1: Probably not. Not at this time. Too busy.
0: lots going on. Let's get you up to the National News Desk with Josh Bright and Co. With tech giants possibly facing $100 million of fines, and social media users could have the option to opt out of the algorithms. The US are meeting with Ukraine representatives in an attempt to end the war there. And homes sold at auction last month down by a third. We'll get some information on some of those stories and lots more. Right after Fogarty and Creedence at 2NURFM 103.7.

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1: It's 8 o'clock. Good morning. I'm Josh Bryant. Labor argues One Nation's proposed superannuation changes would destroy people's retirement savings. The minor party is proposing a new policy which would allow renters and mortgage holders to access part of their super early into their take-home pay. One Nation believes it will help people with cost-of-living pressures, but Treasurer Jim Chalmers says it would drain super balances, putting more pressure on the pension system.
2: This is exactly why One Nation poses an unacceptable and dangerous risk to Australian workers. This will make Australians worse off, not better off, in retirement.
1: The Albanese government will release draft legislation to enhance current social media laws. Under the plan, tech giants that fail to remove harmful material from platforms will face fines of $100 million. The proposed laws would also give users the ability to opt out of algorithms which control what's in their social media feeds. Five people have died in a cargo plane crash in Miami, which has forced the closure of all runways at the airport. The Amazon cargo plane barreled off the runway, bursting into flames. Miami's fire chief, Ray Jadala, says that a total of 10 people were caught up in the incident.
3: Five fatalities, three that are in critical condition that were transported to the trauma center, and another two that were transported to a local hospital.
1: A man is in a critical condition in hospital after being found with a stab wound to his stomach in Sydney's west. The 38-year-old was treated by paramedics at the scene of Bidwell before being rushed to hospital. Separately, three men have presented to hospital with knife wounds following a suspected fight at Canterbury. Former New South Wales Aboriginal Land Council Chairman Roy R.C. says it's important that land claims are being used for their intended purposes. Questions have been raised about the massive backlog of land claims in New South Wales and the decisions of some local Aboriginal land councils over iconic sites, including Bondi icebergs. Analysis has found Australians perform about 31 billion hours of unpaid work each year, including cooking and cleaning. That's more than the combined paid hours for work in every industry across the country. And a retired cane grower says he's glad to be able to help after gaining fame for his weekly acts of kindness. Darcy Emerson makes twice weekly donations of pumpkins he grows in his Whitsunday's pumpkin patch, helping charities, churches and other community groups. The 80-year-old has told Ben Fordham he's happy to be busy.
4: I've got to keep going, you know. It gives me a bit of exercise because I don't do any walking or anything. I go and pick pumpkins, so that's a bit of exercise. And no, it gives me something to do instead of sitting home, you know.
1: Well, in finance, one Australian dollar is buying 72.03 US cents.
0: Two NURFM Sport.
1: The Penrith Panthers have claimed the minor premiership for the fourth time this decade after a big win on the final day of the regular season. The 38-10 victory over the West Tigers has taken the Panthers above the Warriors to the top of the ladder after 27 rounds. Coach Ivan Cleary says it's a good reflection of what's overall been a strong effort from his players all year.
5: Coming out of Origin, a bit inconsistent, but that was kind of good to go through that as well. And I feel like we've finished pretty well.
1: At the US Tennis Open, Carlos Alcaraz was too good for Tommy Paul, winning through in straight sets, while Francis Tiafoe's up 2-0 over Daniil Medvedev. And Aussie Oscar Piastri has had to settle for 5th at the Italian Grand Prix. It was won by Kimi Antonelli. It's 8:04. That's the latest news and sport.
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10: Well, a sunny start, but partly cloudy skies is what we'll get, with a medium chance of showers around the Lower Hunter later on into this afternoon. The odd shower or two for the next few days as well. Sun setting at 21 to 6 today, with a moderate fire danger out of the Rural Fire Service, and tops of 23 for the coast, 25 elsewhere. 16 degrees for you at Katara. Looks like we have 15 degrees for you at Woodbury. It's 5 past 8 as we take a look out of the traffic in the next moment for you here at 2NURFM. All right, that earlier accident towards the top of the M1, that has been cleared. However, the delays are very heavy still back as far as the Hunter Expressway. And once you get off of all of that, make your way out of the Link Road, that is busy towards Minmay Road, which is also busy itself on the run-up for North Lakes and at Edgeworth. Very busy along Newcastle Road. You know, about this time you would expect that towards the bypass. Some local delays in and around Lambton off getting on and off of Lookout Road there, which is also pretty busy from McCaffrey all the way through to Russell Road. That's fine after that. And we're also experiencing some delays along Hunter Street, also around Honeysuckle as well. Into the Hunter Valley this morning around East Maitland, we're fine along the New heading towards Green Hills. But Raymond Terrace Road has got those delays, Maitland bound towards the hospital there. We're fine around Les Darcy Drive, and getting over the Belmore Bridge at Lawn's pretty good. No problems in and around Curry. Lang Street's looking fine today. We're looking pretty good along Allendale Road at Cessnock as well. G'day, Mark in for the Todd Sargent Breakfast Show. We're doing the thing for you for the rest of the week. Kev's up a little bit with On This Day, and Amanda will illuminate us on some of the things she has happening between 9 and midday for us. After Rick Springfield and Jesse's Girl at 2NURFM.

0: Good times and great music at 2NUR FM 103.7. A reminder, we've got some lot traffic lights out at the moment. Main Road and Lake Road, so at the crossroads at Glendale, just keep that in mind on the commute around this morning. Well, it turns out that the way that we view politics, the way our elections are going to be counted, very different these days. The old two-party system seems to be on shaky grounds at best. And it turns out the Treasurer, Jim Chalmers, up in Queensland, who has one of the safest Labor seats around. In fact, Labor has held that since its creation back in 1984, the seat of Rankin up there, that at least he may just hang on if an election was held over the past weekend, but only just with some green preferences. Now, his primary vote has plummeted 10% since, or 10 points rather, since the election just last year. And at the same time, the One Nation support has grown fivefold, with more voter discontent rather, with the current Labor government. So their primary vote, One Nation in that seat, rose from 6.57 way back when to 31.5% just prior to the weekend. It's tripling its best ever result, which they had back in 1998. And the Treasurer had a near 10% swing against him. Although it's predicted if the election was held over the weekend, he may have just scraped in. But I'll tell you what, it would appear that for a seat that's been safe since day dot, no safe seats for anybody anymore. You would think that most seats are up for grabs. I would say that the state elections coming up here in New South Wales and Victoria will be very telling as we head towards a federal election, probably the year after that. Times are changing, and it'll be very interesting to see what our parliament, the makeup of parliament looks like here, of course, in New South Wales and federally over the next couple of years. It'll be a very interesting tale indeed. Will it stay the same? Will it go somewhere completely different and new? Only time and a few votes shifting around will tell. We'll get a look at what's happening on this day with Kev in the next couple of minutes. Amanda in after that with some of the things she has happening between 9 and midday on 2NUR FM.
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0: Well, this is a little awkward. 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
1: Andrew Voss, American actors Julie Kavner and Corbin Burson, and American gospel singer Gloria Gaynor. Making history, September 7, 1548, Catherine Parr, the sixth wife of King Henry VIII, dies giving birth to a daughter. 1813, the nickname Uncle Sam is used as a symbolic reference to the US in an editorial in the Troy Post of New York. 1930, Dagwood and Blondie made their debut in comic strips created by Chick Young. 1936, what was said to be the last Tasmanian tiger, Benjamin, dies in Hobart Zoo. He, in fact, was a she.
2: This is the only one in captivity in the world, easily distinguished by his straight, unjointed tail.
1: 1940. In World War II, the German Air Force under Hermann Göring begins its Blitzkrieg bombing campaign of London, when 300 bombers begin the first of 57 consecutive nights of bombing.
3: But in spite of the number of Nazi planes, the whole nation has complete confidence in our own fighters, and with good reason. Our Hurricanes and Spitfires, day after day, are breaking up the Nazi formations and shooting down Nazi planes by the score.
1: 1960, Herb Elliott breaks the 1500-metre Olympic record and wins the first track and field gold medal of the Rome Games. 1971, after 9 years and 216 shows, the final episode of TV's Beverly Hillbillies goes to air. 1978, Keith Moon, drummer for the rock group The Who, died of a drug overdose. He was 31. 2008, the US government takes control of the two largest mortgage financing companies in the US, Fannie Mae and Freddie Mac. 2003, American singer, songwriter and actor Warren Zevon passed away at his home in Los Angeles. He was 56. 2013, Tony Abbott was elected Australia's 28th Prime Minister.
4: I can inform you that the government of Australia has changed for just the 7th time.
1: And finally, born today, September 7, 1953, late New Zealand singer with Dragon, Mark Hunter. I'm Kev Calloway. This is 2NURFM's On This Day.

0: Good times, the great music at 2NUR FM 103.7. Mark Hunter and Dragon are part of On This Day. And, of course, on this very day, in half an hour from now, Amanda will be joining you for the next few hours. So I know you're very excited about it.
1: Oh, yeah, surprise.
0: But look, since I'm a humanitarian, mm-hmm. I give and give and give to this community.
1: You are. You're such a giving person.
0: What about if we swap? I go back to normal time and then for the rest of the week you get the 3 a.m. alarm and you come and do this.
1: No, thank you.
0: See, you try and help people out and they just, no.
1: And that's more for, you know, the listeners as well, because it would just be chaotic.
0: Sure,
1: it'd just be pure chaos.
0: It'd be fine. It'd be
1: breakfast
0: fine.
1: Breakfast with Amanda McCreed. Look out.
0: You do some birthdays, do some traffic, you talk to Ian.
1: Yep.
0: That's.
1: I don't even know what button to press, so there you go.
0: That's easy. The button that says Ian.
1: Out of the room.
0: The one that says local news room, that's the button.
1: Yeah.
0: Since we're up on the Facebook page today, showering every day, are you an everyday person?
1: I am. I'm a morning shower person.
0: Really?
1: I have to have a shower in the morning or you just can't function for the day. Although I almost skipped one this morning because it was just really hard to get out of bed.
0: Yeah, one of my biggest fears in life is actually actually smelling. People walking past and going, is that you?
1: Yeah.
0: And that's a big fear. The reason I threw this topic up there today is because apparently there is a new trend, a young man called pheromone maxing.
1: Oh, God.
0: And the idea is skip the shower, you know, no deodorant, anything, and just let those natural smells, apparently it'll attract all the young ladies.
1: Oh, please don't. No, it won't. Yeah. It won't.
0: I didn't say I tried it, but
1: no.
0: Apparently that's the way to go.
1: No, it's not.
0: No.
1: It really isn't.
0: Amanda says no. Young Kings, give it a miss.
1: It's a shower, and you might get the ladies.
0: Lynx Africa or something.
1: Lynx Africa. Go Lynx Africa, definitely.
0: All right. In the meanwhile, you've got a whole bunch of things happening after 9.
1: Yeah, we're asking on Facebook today, have you had your photo taken with somebody famous? Have you?
0: Big Dog.
1: Big Dog.
0: And Jason Alexander, George Costanza from South.
1: Oh, fantastic. No. He's my favourite.
0: There are a couple of other people in the photo as well, but I've cropped them out.
1: Yeah.
0: Just me and George.
1: That's wonderful. We're also talking about Dowie RFS's Get Ready Weekend. We're talking about Book It Forward and we've got Phil Collins for Coffee Break.
0: Yes, that's all happening with Amanda after 9 at 2NUR FM.

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1: A little less conversation, a little more action. All this aggravation ain't satisfaction in me.

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1: Good morning, Ian Crouch with your 8:30 Hunter News update. Investigations will begin this week at the site of the New Lambton landslip, which saw 16 homes evacuated last year. Newcastle Council says the work will include drilling a series of boreholes up to 20 metres deep in the landslip zone to assess ground conditions. Engineers will then come up with a plan for the site's long-term stabilisation. Dozens of residents were evacuated in May last year following heavy rain and told they couldn't return. It's not clear at this stage who will fund the stabilisation works. Police are stepping up the search for an alleged getaway driver involved in the armed hold-up on the Commonwealth Hotel at Cook's Hill 2 years ago. Two men were jailed last week over their part in the robbery, which netted the trio $125,000. A cleaner was allegedly bashed by the third man, believed to be the getaway driver. Police have released CCTV footage of the wanted man and a white Mercedes-Benz 190A hatchback with damage on the left side. Hunter farmers are set to be the subject of new laws under the federal government's amended Environment Protection and Biodiversity Act. Under new regulations, continuous use of their land will no longer make farmers exempt from Commonwealth environmental laws. Lion MP Alison Penfold says more restrictions will only damage the industry.
2: You don't know whether you're going to see an environmental cop from the feds turn up on your property or not. How can you run your business? I mean, these are business people who are trying to do the right thing as stewards of the land, produce food and fibre that we need, and now they're beholden to environmental lawyers, to some thousands of kilometres away in Canberra.
1: Catholic Schools Maitland Newcastle says the rising cost of delivering quality education is a major factor driving its proposed restructure. The diocese confirmed last week it will make changes to staffing arrangements ahead of the 2027 school year, but has yet to announce how many jobs will be cut. In a statement, the diocese says it has no plans to cut classroom teaching positions across its 58 schools. Madawi is set to open the doors to its new high school on day one of term one next year, welcoming 130 year sevens as the first cohort. The school will have more than 1,000 enrolled students when running at full capacity. Education Minister Prue Carr says the school will have state-of-the-art facilities for all facets of education.
3: Specialist facilities like science labs, technology and applied science like woodwork, metalwork, food technology, digital technology, all the range of subject offerings that they'll be able to study right there in their suburb at Madawi, like they should have always been able to do.
1: Maitland residents have been labelled as the second happiest in the country, according to recent data. The city ranked 35th globally on the Happy City Index, below Vienna and above Berlin. The report shows the city's above average net migration, GDP and lower levels of road incidents contributed to its high score. Council Strategy and Experience Director Emma Shanks says they're pleased with the findings.
4: What we have now is a really great community culture, some excellent community facilities and services, as well as what we know people enjoy. Nice parks, nice playgrounds, access to other services across the Hunter.
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5: The Knights have won two in a row for the first time this NRLW season, thrashing the Bulldogs 56-22 at McDonald Jones Stadium. With seventh-placed New Zealand two competition points behind and needing to make up a points difference of 140 between the two sides, Newcastle look to have booked themselves a finals place. Coach Ben Jeffries said it's a good confidence builder before finals.
6: It's all about momentum this time of year. So, yeah, obviously Titans will be a tougher opposition next week. But, look, we're playing at home. We love playing at home. And, hopefully it goes three in a row.
5: Elsewhere, Souths claimed their 18th Newcastle Rugby League Premiership with an 18-16 win over Maitland. Pickers kicker Brock Lamb was left to rue two missed conversions, which would have seen his side claim their fifth consecutive title. Central Newcastle took out both the women's first grade and men's reserve grade deciders, while the entrants were victorious in the under-19s. Nova will take part in the grand finals in all three Newcastle Netball Tri-Series grades, securing their first grade decider place with a 36-34 win over minor premiers Souths. They'll be out to get one back on Wests, who downed them in last year's decider 44-37. And the Wanderers were down 21-12 to arch rivals Merriweather in the Women's Hunter Rugby Grand Final before storming back to claim the Premiership 36-24. That's sport. I'm Will McGrath.
1: And the winning numbers in Weekend Lotto are 5, 17, 27, 38, 40 and 43. And the supplementaries are 2 and 39. And now you're up to date with the latest 2NURFM Hunter News.
0: Radio, old news, dusty, ancient, practically a museum piece. Meanwhile, over here, everyone's fighting for your attention. Reels, stories, 15 seconds, then gone. Swipe, swipe, swipe. 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But here's the thing nobody's telling you. 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
8: All right, we have a strong wind warning on the Hunter Coast for today with those south-southwesterlies up to 15 knots, turning east to southeast early afternoon and then getting up to 30 knots late evening with some possible squalls with the wind change. Seas around 1 metre with a southerly 2 to 3 metre swell that'll drop a bit tonight and a low tide on the way at 27 past 10 today, around 0.6 of a metre there. Merriweather Ocean Baths, that one is open, but the Newcastle Ocean Baths, that's closed until Friday. With the annual clean, so the pool will be drained and emptied out, decent clean, and some minor repairs and maintenance there. Oh, the canoe pool, that will also be closed during that time, so just keep that in mind as they try and also look after some of the heritage facade around the ocean bars. In other words, Merriweather's the place to go. Sun setting at 21 to 6 today with a partly cloudy rest of the day on the way. Chance of some showers around the lower Hunter. More of the same on and off for the next few days. 23 the top of the coast, 25 elsewhere. Right now, 16 degrees for you in Nobbies, 15 degrees for you in and around Curry. Right, let's get a look at Hunter Roads for you. Starting to build up a little bit where you'd kind of expect it to be. That accident at the top of the M1, that has all shifted away now, so no issues there. We do have some delays getting out onto the Link Road from the M1. Once you've passed Minmay Road, you're okay for the run into Wall's End and Thomas Street there. Lambton, very slow along Crowder Street. Some of the usual spots in the Midwest where you'd expect it to be. In and around Turton, Griffith Turton there. Hunter, King and Steele, seeing some delays. Into the Hunter Valley, very busy at the top now of the M1 through to John Renshaw and the new. Once you get to Hexham, you seem to be fine for the run past that. We're all good around Rutherford at the shops, but very busy getting from Gilliston Heights on Cessnock Road up towards Maitland Rail there. Lochinvar, massive delays on the western side of the township, particularly heading towards Lochinvar. We're all good around Greta Brangston at the moment as well. G'day, Mark walking for the Todd Sargent Breakfast Show for the next few days. Anything happening on the roads, feel free to let us know on 49216 216. James Gruber from CompSec will update us on 2NURFM Finance for the next little bit. In the meanwhile, some Solo George and My Sweet Lord at 2NURFM.

0: Good times and great music at 2NURFM 103.7. G'day, Mark in for Todd for today and for the rest of the week as well. Tom, see if we can find you a couple of extra bucks under the lounge. 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
1: Good morning. The Australian share market is expected to open steady with index futures flat. It comes ahead of a week where there are consumer and business confidence surveys out, as well as RBA representatives making public presentations. And that's important because the RBA is making its interest rate decision later this month. So these presentations may give some insights into that decision. Meanwhile, US markets were lower on Friday. The S&P 500 finished down 0.4% and the NASDAQ lost 0.3%. And that was after a robust jobs report out of the US that increased the Federal Reserve's probability of increasing its interest rates later this month at its monetary policy meeting. Meantime, commodities were mixed. Oil rose while gold slid on that payrolls report out of the US. The Aussie dollar meantime was trading relatively steady this morning. It's currently at just under 72 US cents. I'm James Gruber, equity market strategist at CompSec.
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All right, we'll get you up to the Hunter Newsroom in just a little bit. Amanda's in after 9 o'clock taking a look at famous photos on our Facebook page today, looking for you to share a time when you've had your photo with someone famous. And remember, if you don't share the photo, it didn't happen, all right? So we look forward to seeing some of that for you up on our Facebook page today. In the meanwhile, partly cloudy conditions across Newcastle and the Hunter with a medium chance of showers later on throughout the day. We have a strong wind warning on the coast and temperatures between 23 and 25 degrees. All right, Mark Rourke back for Todd tomorrow for the next few days through until the end of the week. In the meanwhile, some early Elton on the run-up to our local news. 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
1: It's 9 o'clock. Good morning. I'm Ian Crouch. Police have released CCTV footage of a man and a vehicle which they believe were involved in the violent armed robbery on the Commonwealth Hotel at Cooks Hill 2 years ago. Last week, 37-year-old John Jarrett and 32-year-old Mali Tiopira were each jailed for a maximum of 7 years after storming the pub in the early hours of February 28, 2024, armed with a machete and baseball bat, respectively. It's alleged a getaway driver assaulted a cleaner before all three men escaped with $125,000 in a white Mercedes A190 hatchback with damage on the left side. The third man was wearing a hooded jumper, baseball cap, tracksuit pants and black shoes with a distinctive white mark or stain on the right shoe. Veterans will lay down their service medals outside federal parliament as they campaign against changes to allied health services. The federal government plans to install a $5,000 annual cap on allied health treatments. Ex-service personnel fear the limit will disrupt healthcare for those with serious injuries. One Nation MP Barnaby Joyce is joining forces with a group of farmers to push back against a renewable energy zone in the New England region. Energy Co, which is a state government agency, is planning to build transmission lines from Walker to the Upper Hunter. Walker farmer Anna Young says Mr Joyce will detail fresh concerns about the proposal.
2: This is going to be a big announcement. We've got new evidence about the ongoing incompetence of this government, and Barnaby's going to be breaking that and sharing more on it at New South Wales Parliament.
1: The Albanese government will release draft legislation to enhance current social media laws. Under the plan, tech giants which fail to remove harmful material from their platforms will face $100 million fines. The proposed laws would also give users the ability to opt out of algorithms which control what they see in their social media feeds. Lion MP Alison Penfold says the Labor government's overhaul of the Environment Protection and Biodiversity Conservation Act is creating confusion for hunter farmers. Reforms to the EPBC Act means continuous use of the land may no longer make farmers exempt from Commonwealth environmental laws. Alison Penfold says farmers deserve clear answers.
3: There's some key questions about, you know, what can you actually do? Can you clear regrowth on a fence line? Can you maintain a laneway used to move cattle? Repair a creek crossing? You know, control lantana or privet and other invasive weeds? These are really important questions that, you know, farmers need to answer.
1: The Master Builders Association is urging the government to act now to prevent a construction worker shortfall. The latest data suggests Australia could be short of 935,000 workers by 2035. The construction industry body is releasing its future workforce blueprint, which includes strategies to address the issue. Also making news, the top UN official in Nepal is launching an emotional appeal for international aid amid the ongoing fallout from the deadly flooding. And a world-first saliva test has been developed in Australia to detect fatty liver disease. Scientists hope it will catch liver damage before it can turn deadly.
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1: The times and locations for week one of the NRL finals are locked in, with the Sharks to take on the Cowboys at Allianz Stadium, the NRL moving Saturday's game away from Shark Park. The final series will kick off with the Rabbitohs against the Knights in Sydney on Friday, before the Warriors host the Dolphins on Saturday and Panthers against Roosters on Sunday. Elsewhere, Maitland missed out on a fifth consecutive Newcastle Rugby League Premiership, falling to Souths 18 points to 16. A James Taylor double powered the Lions to their 12th title and their first since 2018. At the US Tennis Open, Carlos Alcaraz has sealed a straight sets victory over American Tommy Paul. Arena Sabalenka through to the women's quarterfinals in straight sets over Taylor Townsend. And after a year out of the game, former Newcastle Hunters junior Ben Simmons has signed a one-year deal with NBA side Sacramento Kings for the 2026-27 season. And now you're up to date with the latest 2NURFM News.
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9: Good morning. It's nice and dry at the moment, but it may change later. Partly cloudy with a medium chance of showers about the Lower Hunter, a slight chance elsewhere. Tops today, 23 for the coast, 24 for the valley. Overnight temperatures falling to between 8 and 11 degrees. It is getting warmer overnight now. Tomorrow's looking cloudy with a medium chance of showers along the coastal fringe, a slight chance elsewhere. Same story for Wednesday and Thursday. Right now it's 17 degrees at Gresford, 17 at Jules. It's 9:06 on your station, 2NURFM 103.7.

0: Amy Grant, Every Heartbeat on 2NURFM. Amanda McCreed for the Mark Rock Morning Show. Good morning. It's 14 past nine. And this morning we're chatting to Jolene Osborne from the Madawi RFS about their Get Ready weekend happening this Saturday. How prepared for bushfire season are you? Find out after 10. Also, if you have a stack of children's books that you'd like to donate to a great cause, we're chatting to Glenda Kochaszewski from the Book It Forward Project after 11. And our Facebook topic for today is, have you had your photo taken with somebody famous? If so, who was it and how did it come about? I was talking to Tanya Turbin, one of our volunteers, and she was telling me that John Cleese happened to show up at the same restaurant where she was having her wedding reception and he ended up photobombing her wedding photos. How cool is that? And she said John Laws turned up and joined him and he ended up being in the pictures as well. Talk about being in the right place at the right time and what a memorable wedding. So I thought I'd ask you today, have you had a brush with fame and do you have a picture to prove it? Jump on Facebook and let us know. You can also add the photo if you like. 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

Starland Vocal Band Afternoon Delight on 2NURFM 103.7. It's 24 past nine. Hello, if you're just joining us. We're talking about photos with famous people this morning on Facebook. Have you got some photographic evidence? Let us know. One of our volunteers, Tanya, had John Cleese and John Laws turn up at her wedding reception in a restaurant. So they're in the wedding album. She also met Johnny Young. I did a singing workshop with Rick Price during COVID and ended up meeting him and going on a songwriter's retreat where I got photos and he signed my guitar. So that was pretty cool. I've also had photos snapped with Morgan Evans and Michael Painter after seeing them perform at the old Lizotte. But that's all I can think of off the top of my head. What about you? Annette says, no, but my daughter did years ago, and I mean years ago, with Peter Andre. And I reckon, Annette, that would be around... going to say around 1993, because if that was at the old workers' club, I was probably there. My best friend had a massive crush on Peter Andre, and she threw a flower at him. And she was very excited. I managed to wave at East 17, so I was very excited about that as well. So, yeah, big crushes then. Robin says, my sister and I presented flowers to Sir Paul Hasluck. He even came to our boarding school 5 years later and asked for us. Wow, that's fantastic. 17th Governor General of Australia. Yeah, good memories. Guppy says, Sir Jack Brabham? Brabham, am I saying that right? When I was in school in the 80s for the opening of the school's new automotive workshop, didn't appreciate the significance of it back then. He was a great guy and I was an indifferent teenager. Oh, most teenagers are indifferent, aren't they? And you've got a photo there. That's a great photo. Thank you. Janet says, I haven't, but my son has, Nathan Lyon, training in Brisbane for National Cricket Inclusion Competition, training to play New South Wales and Australia. And you've got the photo there. Thank you very much, Janet. And this one, oh, this is fantastic. Anne-Marie, you've met William Shatner and George Takei at the 50th Star Trek convention. Fantastic. You've got photos there too. I am very jealous. I'm a bit of a Trekkie myself. So, very jealous. Jeanette says, Paul Harrigan, when they opened the Charlestown Bypass, and Ernie Sigley on my first ocean cruise. That's fantastic as well. Adam says, I've had many a photo taken with the 2NURFM crew over the years, including you, Amanda, at the Maitland Show back in 2024. I count that as famous. Well, thank you very much, Adam. I wouldn't count myself as famous, but I'll take that. And you know what? I had my photo taken with you, so that was wonderful. Joanne says, Les McCowan of the Bay City Rollers, taken in 2017. Best night ever. I'd been wanting to meet him since I was 12, and you've got a photo there too. Oh, gosh, fantastic. Leanne, best I can do is Daryl Braithwaite. And you've got a photo as well. Thank you. That is fantastic. If you'd like to join in the conversation, you can head to Facebook. Let us know which famous person have you had a photo with.

0: 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We have a gorgeous 3-year-old ginger cat called Mr. Fox who needs a quiet home, and a low-maintenance 9-year-old domestic long hair called Jet. 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Taylor's
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0: On the waters, there's a strong wind warning for the Hunter Coast. Winds are south-southwesterly at 10 to 15 knots, turning east-southeasterly below 10 knots in the early afternoon, then tending southeast-southwesterly 10 to 15 knots in the late evening and reaching up to 30 knots south of Port Stephens. Squalls are possible with the wind change. Seas are around a metre, decreasing below half a metre around midday, then increasing to below a metre during the afternoon, with a southerly swell of 2 to 3 metres, decreasing to 1.5 to 2 metres later in the evening. The weather today, mostly sunny. There is a chance of showers and the chance of a thunderstorm late this afternoon and this evening. Low tide is at 27 past 10. Right now it's 18 degrees at Soldiers Point, 18 at Dudley. It's 27 to 10. Here's Crowded House on 2NUR.

0: Simply Red, something got me started on 2 and URFM 103.7. It's 18 to 10 and we've been talking about brushes with fame on Facebook today. Who have you had a photo with? And got quite a few responses on Facebook. Pam says, John English, he was performing at the 16 Footers Club. Didn't get a photo, but I got his autograph on a club coaster. You got to do what you got to do, Pam. Lynn says, also met Ross Wilson and Pete, who was the then drummer for Dragon at the Birdsville Pub. It was a great night. And you've got a selfie there. That's fantastic. I love it. And Carol says, yes, Rod Stewart bought us a pint at Ramsey's Restaurant in Las Vegas after his concert. And you've got a... Yeah. Oh, I'm really jealous. I love Rod Stewart. That is wonderful. And, what about you, Simon?
1: My wife had a signed photograph with MotoGP rider Pier Francesco Chiali.
0: Oh, how did she get that?
1: He was in one of the shops in Cowes on Phillip Island.
0: Right. Oh, that's exciting.
1: So she had a photograph taken with him, and it was one of those Polaroid ones, and he signed it.
0: Was he nice?
1: Yeah, lovely bloke, yeah.
0: Oh, that's wonderful. Oh, good brush with fame.
1: Yeah. And then she met up with a 2-time Australian world champion, under 21 champion.
0: Yep.
1: Who's recently had a few years ago, lost his use of his legs. But he was a great speedway rider.
0: Yeah.
1: And he had a photograph taken with him.
0: Oh.
1: Darcy Ward. Yeah.
0: Oh, that's fantastic. Well, thank you for letting us know, Simon. I appreciate that.
1: Okay, Amanda. Thank you very much.
0: If you'd like to join in the conversation, head to our 2NURFM Facebook page. Who have you had a photo taken with? Who's famous?

0: 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It's 13 to 10 coming up. 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
1: It's 10 o'clock. Good morning. I'm Ollie Goldner. The federal government says people should decide what they see on social media as part of stricter technology laws. Federal politics editor Michael Packey explains.
2: Labor is finalising its duty of care legislation, which would see tech companies face fines in excess of $100 million if they breach enhanced social media rules. The government believes people should have the right to remove themselves from algorithms that determine the content sent to their feed. Communications Minister Annika Wells argues the changes will ensure users have greater control.
3: And I want big tech to respect that choice.
2: The opposition's Jane Hume says she wants to see what the legislation looks like before committing either way.
4: This is not the government's strong suit. They talk a big game, but they're not great on delivery.
2: In December last year, under-16s were banned from accessing social media accounts. Michael Packey, Canberra.
1: Recent data shows the number of people dying from unintentional drug-induced deaths in the Hunter is rising faster than average. The figures come amid fresh calls for a supervised injecting centre to be built in Newcastle, with the state's only one located in Sydney. The King's Cross facility has supervised 1.3 million injections, managing 12,000 overdoses without a single death, according to Uniting New South Wales. Newcastle MP Tim Crackenthorpe says the services are extremely helpful.
5: I support supervised injection clinics, absolutely. And I'll also be guided by the health experts as to where they're needed or whether alternative models of harm reduction are more appropriate.
1: One Nation has unveiled plans to allow renters and mortgage holders to divert part of their superannuation to boost their take-home pay. Those eligible will be able to redirect a quarter of their future super contributions for a period of 3 years under the proposal. But experts warn the plan would hurt retirement savings and add to inflationary pressure. A group of veterans laid down their medals at Parliament House in Canberra to protest changes to allied health services. The federal government is planning to cap allied health care for ex-service personnel at $5,000 annually. Former Navy clearance diver John Arnfield says